Oh, yes. And that, of course, was Know Your Name from the Cat Empire, presumably from inside the perimeter of their property. Topical references. Welcome to Language Warning. This is Georgina Hayden. I am a professor of forensic linguistics, and today I am your guide through the land of linguistics here on Main FM. And speaking of lands, we are broadcasting today from the lands of the Jajarong people, the land of the people who say ja for yes. I'd like to pay my respects to the elders past, present and emerging, and in particular acknowledge the rich linguistic contribution that Aboriginal languages make to our lives every day here on Jara country. Thank you to Julia. Julia with the difficult surname. I hope you're going to text in, Julia. There's another lovely edition of Packleville's Caravan, as always, bringing some class to our Tuesday mornings. Stay with me now until 11 a.m. for all things linguistics and language science. Today we are focusing on names. What's your name? Do you have a story about your name? Are you named for someone or something special? Does your name have a tricky spelling? I have spent my life saying H-E-Y-D-O-N. No, not H-A-Y-D-E-N. H-E-Y-D-O-N. In fact, recently I was in the news, and the ABC too, like proper news. And the web version of the story, they spelled my name wrong twice. And I don't mean they spelled it wrong in two places. They spelled it wrong all the way through the first version of the story, and then after I texted the journalist to get it corrected, they spelled it wrong again, but in a different way, and only in part of the story. And the rest of the story, they spelled it right. By the time I texted the journalist a second time, I was starting to wonder how many new ways they could find to spell Hayden. And don't get me started on my first name. I can tolerate any variation of Georgina. To be honest, I prefer George or Georgie, really, but I go by Georgina professionally. But I refuse to recognise Georgia. Like when countries don't recognise each other, you know. Georgia is not a valid variation of Georgina. It's a different name. And I've met enough Georgias to know that the feeling is entirely mutual. They despise being called Georgina, which is fine by me. Let's stay in our own lane. So what about you? Text in. Tell me your name story. 0488 63186. This is a Language Warning, and we are talking names today. I have another story about my name, just while you're thinking about your story and texting me now. I'm the only girl in my family, and I have three older brothers, none of whom are the mayor, by the way. He's my younger brother. Anyway, Mum and Dad were pretty keen for a girl, so when I was due on the 14th of February, Dad was delighted that he could name me after his dear Mum, who was also born on the 14th of February and was called, yep, you guessed it, Valentine. But the thing was that neither of my parents really got along particularly well with their mothers-in-law, so I am pretty sure that contributed to Mum just crossing her legs for 10 days until there was no way Dad could legitimately lay claim to me being named for Grandma Val. Instead, I was born on the 24th of February and named after two family friends called Georgina. Curiously, I didn't get a second name. Mum didn't have one, so she didn't give me one either. My four brothers, all have two names. Maybe she was making doubly sure I didn't get Valentine slipped in as a middle name. Incidentally, one of the Georginas I was named for has a daughter whose name is quite magnificent. Cressida Mary Harvey Batram Wilson. What a name. Now, this kind of five-part name would have been a strange thing indeed in the Middle Ages in England. That's right, we are going to have a look back at the naming practices of the Anglo-Saxons and how they changed following the Norman invasion of 1066. We're also going to look at naming practices from around the world and some linguistic research that has looked at how your name can influence your life. There's also a thing called nominative determinism, which is kind of the broader term for that idea that your name can determine your life. So nominative from name, determinism, determining. So if you know any examples of that, please do text in with those two. So it's like when someone's name is somehow relevant to their occupation, like there's a neuroscientist called Henry Head, and an eye specialist called Dr. C. Wright, or the proctologist called Dr. Butts. I also like wake and pain funeral directors. These are all real ones, by the way. So while you give me your favourites, let's hear from our sponsors. And after a track, we will be back with old English names,
all those Ethelreds and Bladeswiths. Now, also, I just want to say all the songs today are name-related. Of course they are. We'll be back shortly.

0: This weekend at the Cool Room of the Northern Arts Hotel, on Friday, May 8, Archipelicans reimagine Roberta Flack's First Take. On Saturday night, Jeff Acheson plays blues, roots and contemporary folk. Then on Sunday arvo from 2 p.m, a screening of On the Side of the Angels, a documentary about the Australian peace movement, from World War I anti-conscription protesters through to the massive demonstrations against the Vietnam War. 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
6: 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I upload the show every month. Today we're talking about names and naming, and all our songs today are name-themed. That was ABBA's Fernando, which is doubly name-themed because the song itself is focused around a name, but the band's name is also made up of the first letters of all the band members' names. So that's cute, isn't it? I have got a rush of texts here, which is fantastic. Keep them coming in. Okay, so Ross writes, I'm actually known as Georgie from the farming area where I grew up near Anarchy. Cute. He also says he's a massive fan of the NATO phonetic alphabet, but it's not actually phonetic and didn't come from NATO. Love it nonetheless. Fantastic, Ross. That is a fabulous fact. I'm going to have to look that up. okay, so Julia, great-grandfather gave up on the spelling of Monsborough and reverted to Monsborough when he was in the tramways in the 30s, but fortunately got corrected back on the street sign at the entry driveway to Wattle Park Chalet, which he built. Oh, wow. How about that, Julia? Monsborough Drive. Okay. Fantastic. That's an awesome story. Anwen. Yeah, beautiful name, and it means very beautiful. So A-N-W-Y-N. Anwen says she gets Amway, Alwyn, Amain. People are just lazy. They say what they know. Yeah, yeah, definitely. Also, Anwen, you might have this problem too, the autocorrect. So I'm sure that a lot of the people who write Dear Georgia to me at work, it's I don't blame them. It's probably their spell check, dropping the N between the I and the A. So, yeah, I know. I don't hold that too much against people. But let's go back a bit and look at the word name and where that comes from. So names have been around for a long time. Not that surprising, really. I mean, even for the cave folk, it must have got a bit annoying constantly saying, hey, you. No, you with the basket. No, not that basket. So names are probably our earliest forays into language when you think about it, naming things, right? But the word name can be traced back to an Indo-European word, not men. Indo-European is the language ancestor of English, or Proto-Indo-European is the language ancestor of English via a few adventures through Proto-Germanic and brought to England by the Angles, the Saxons, the Frisians and the Jutes around the early 5th century. So when we're looking at the history of language, we can go back, the farthest we can go back with English is to Proto-Indo-European. There's loads of Indo-European languages, pretty much all the languages in Europe, with some very interesting notable exceptions, and we'll have to come back to that another episode. But anyway, pretty much all the languages in Europe have this common ancestor language, and that's why the word for name in European languages is pretty similar. So it passed into Greek as onoma, and that survived as a suffix nym, N-Y-M, in English words like synonym and antonym, as well as acronym and homonym. They're all words that relate to the names of things. So synonym, same naming, or same, yeah, you get what I mean. Antonym, opposite naming. Acronym, across naming. That's like where you take the first letter of a bunch of words and make another name out of it. Homonym, same name. That's in Latin. We have nomen, which gives us lots of name-related words in English as well, including most obviously nomenclature, but also nominate, nominal, misnomer, as well as the word noun, which, as we all know from primary school, is a naming word. The Anglo-Saxons spoke Old English, which would not be at all familiar to us today, but the word for name has hardly changed, and that was nama or noma. So that that name word has passed from, as I say, the Proto-Indo-European language spoken by ancestors of the people who came to England through Proto-Germanic and into English as we know it. But back to actual naming practices. The thing is, most cultures before the Romans only used one name. The Greeks, for instance, used one name. So that is to say, people just had one name. They didn't have surnames as we know them. They just had one name, you know, like Sting. So, you know, Sophia, Chloe, Penelope, Homer, Socrates, Jason, so on, right? Just one name. Amongst Europeans, it was the Romans who started with fancy pants names that took up half a stone tablet. Gaius, Julius Caesar, Marcus Aurelius, Antonius Augustus. God, what a mouthful. Well, apparently in England, these mile-long names disappeared with the Roman plumbing and red wine. And by the time the early speakers of English were getting organised enough to shout at each other over whose dog had just eaten whose chickens, they were doing it with just one name apiece. Athelstan, they might have said, did your sister Edith, who's married to our Edmund, give my daughter Leogifu the sheep's head that I was saving for the wedding of Athelflad and Athelred? Actually, not all the Anglo-Saxon names were so unfamiliar sounding. You heard an Edmund in there, an Edith, but there's also Rowena, Audrey, Mildred, Winifred and Daisy. They're all some of the Anglo-Saxon names that have survived today. But my point was really that everyone only had one name. Sometimes people were distinguished by some feature, like Athelred the Unready. That actually means well-advised, poorly advised. So it doesn't actually mean unready, but I mean, he kind of was too. So, you know, it works. So Athelred is, red back in Old English meant advised, to be advised. So if you were Athelred, you were well-read, and then unread, badly advised. So it was kind of a joke. I mean, it's not a very funny joke. I'm sure they laughed. Well-advised, poorly advised, Athelred the Unready. Edmund Ironside was another name. Ironside meant brave or courageous in battle. Edward Selanger, Edward the Long. I'm assuming they meant tall, but I guess it depends on who they were asking. Perhaps Eddie the Long was his Tinder name. I don't know. Anyway, this state of affairs actually lasted beyond the Norman conquest, that is to say, the having of only one name lasted beyond the Norman conquest. So it wasn't like the Normans came over, everyone started speaking French and got two names. Actually, everyone started speaking French and using French names, which was mostly John or William, a few Henrys, a lot of Matildas, also some Richards, Roberts, the odd Agnes and Mary, but mostly John or William. Seriously, in one set of tax records from 1379, half the men recorded were called either John or William, half of them. Of the old Anglo-Saxon names, Alfred survived the Frenchification of everything, as well as Albert, and the aforementioned Edmund and Edward, Edith and Ethel. Actually, maybe the French just didn't have any names for the E section of their baby name books. Back to surnames. So surnames, as in a family name that was passed on through the generations, meaning you had the same, like we do now, you have the same surname as your parents or one parent, probably. They only really started to be used much later, from the 14th century. So remember, Norman invasion, 1066, everyone starts speaking French in the 12th century. Before that, people were given names that described them, like the place they were from. So given they were all called John or William, you know, or Mary, you had to add something on to distinguish them from that other John, William, or Mary. And so you might say something like, you know, John of Lincoln or John of Hamilton. And actually, those are two examples that have survived today. So people were named by the place they were from, or I guess if they were really rich, it was the place they owned. And also, they might have been named after a location like Brook, or a geographical feature, right? So Brook, River, Woods, John of the Woods, for example. People did name themselves after their father using a word to indicate that relationship, like John's son. So that's a Norse naming habit that they inherited. So John's son, Johnson, Richard's son, Richardson. Or they might have used a prefix like Fitz, which means child of. So Fitzwilliam, child of William, right? Fitzgerald, child of Gerald, and so on. Or O, of course, was used of. So like O'Donnell is of Donnell. Or Mac, which also means son of. So Mac Robert, son of Robert, and so on. But what's interesting here is that these were not hereditary. So they were literally describing the relationship of that person, their parent. So in those days, so we're talking around the 12th, 13th century, I might be O'Brien of Brian. My dad's name is Brian. So I might be O'Brien, but my father, Brian, would be O'Thomas. So I could be Georgina O'Brien, but my father would be Brian O'Thomas because my grandfather's name is Thomas. So we wouldn't share the same last name or second name. Okay. So if you want to find a modern equivalent, and who wouldn't, because it's jolly fun to have different surnames in the same family, look at Icelandic, where that old Norse tradition of naming people after their parents' names carries on with variants for sons and daughters. So if I were Icelandic, I would be Georgina Bryansdottir, and my brother, your mayor, would be Toby Bryan's son. Cute, huh? Icelandic is very cool and useful if you want to know what Old English looked like, because, by the way, it has a common ancestry with English, except Icelandic is North Germanic, not West Germanic. English is a West Germanic language. Even so, many of, by the way, modern German is West Germanic as well. So English, modern English and modern German are closer together than modern English and Icelandic and Danish and Swedish and all of those. They're all North Germanic languages. But what's really interesting is that a lot of the features of modern Icelandic are similar to Old English. So if you want to know what Old English looked like, have a look at modern Icelandic, grammatically speaking. And the really astonishing part is that Icelandic has remained so stable over the last 900 odd years that Icelandic speakers today can easily read the sagas of their ancestors written in the early 12th century. Wow, imagine that. So if we look at writings from the early 12th century, so something written, or actually a little bit earlier than that, say the 8th or 9th century, we would just find it so hard to read. The Old English would be, that this was spoken by the Anglo-Saxons, would just be incomprehensible to us. It

technological innovations, but that just changes a few words for things. It introduces some new words. It doesn't tend to change the grammar that much, with the possible exception of texting. Anyway, that's a whole other story. Anyway, since we're in Iceland, let's note another feature of names in Iceland, and this is a feature common to many nearby countries, and that is rules about what you can name your child. Now, I don't mean rules like don't name your child X because it's stupid. We should all follow that rule. I mean actual lists of names that you can use for your offspring, right? So if you live in one of those countries, and you can look up on the interwebs to find out exactly which ones, but certainly Iceland, Denmark, for example, you have to get permission from the government to use a name that's not on that list. So, I mean, that's quite remarkable. That's very different to how we know it. There are rules in Australia about what you can name your child. So there are, and in fact, globally, there tend to be rules about not naming children things that are offensive. In some places, they have it fairly clearly set out. In other places, it's a bit more vague. Interestingly, in Chinese, names must use machine-readable characters. So Chinese has thousands and thousands of characters in its language, but not all of them are machine readable. Only a small percentage of Chinese characters are machine readable. Names in China must use machine readable characters, and the same is true of names in Japan. It's the same situation. Not all of Japanese characters are machine readable. Your name must be machine readable for passports and things like that. So that's interesting. And also a relatively recent naming convention. But what I like about Icelandic is it has the most linguistic of naming rules. Listen to this. So Icelandic parents are limited to choosing a name from the National Register of Persons that has about 1,800 names for boy babies and 1,800 names for girl babies. And I don't know if any of those are interchangeable for non-binary people to select. That's an interesting question, isn't it? Anyway, if parents want to choose a name not pre-approved, so not on that list, they can apply to the Iceland Naming Committee and pay a fee to see if their choice is acceptable. Names must include only Icelandic characters. Now, in Iceland, they use the Roman alphabet, the same as us, but they don't use all the same letters. This is great. The name Harriet is not allowed as it cannot be conjugated in Icelandic. What does that even mean? What kind of a rule is that? You can't conjugate your name. So conjugation, that's where you change a word to indicate a change in its grammatical status, and typically we apply that to verbs. So if I have the verb to run, I conjugate it into the first person by saying I run, or into the past tense by saying I ran. Okay, how do you conjugate Harriet? So I'm assuming that then that's applying a grammatical rule to Harriet, and apparently you can't in Icelandic. Love it. I've got to look into that more. That's hilarious. Oh, also, by the way, Icelandic does not have the letter C, neither does Danish, which is entertaining. So they use, if they want to say, well, they just basically use K or S. So if it's a sound, they use S. If it's a K sound, they use K. I mean, why do you need a C? So names with the letter C are also rejected because it doesn't exist in Icelandic. So that's a lot of names, you'd think. Too bad if you're a big Neighbours fan. No Charlene for you. Okay, so what about your names and naming stories? Text here, question, do we know how Matthew, Mark, Luke and John were names given to these Middle Eastern biblical men when they just never would have been the case? And Mary too, while we're at it. Yeah, for sure. They've been changed over the years, but certainly I know Peter means stone or rock, which leads to what is allegedly the only joke in the Bible, which is when Jesus said, Peter was baptized, Peter, and he said, I name you Peter, and on this rock I shall build my church, which, you know, it's not a great joke, obviously, but, you know, it's pretty stiff material there. I don't know. That's interesting. But, yeah, there are certainly earlier versions or different versions of Matthew, Mark, Luke and John. Those are the anglicized, if you like, versions of those names. Mary, Maria, I think Maria would have, it's entirely possible that was a common name in Aramaic, which is the language we believe the Bible was written in, as far as I know. I'm not a biblical scholar. I know there are people out there who are, though. So text in, tell us. Okay, another text here. Mind blown. Oh, thank you.

Excellent, loving to blow minds. There's an Owen Owens in the cemetery out at Muckleford who lived here briefly in the olden days. Oh, lovely, Owen Owens. Got to love the parents thinking there. There's also that whole thing of naming your child after yourself, which seems to be a very American thing, right? Like, you know, if you're John Smith, and then, you know, you name your child John Smith, but then that's a bit tricky. So then they become John Smith Jr. and you're John Smith Sr. So there's a lot of that junior and senior. And I must say, as a kid, I always was really confused why so many Americans were called junior. There's also a naming convention in posh English schools where if you're always called by your surname at those schools, obviously, because, you know, you're not really a human with a first name. But you're called by your surname because they like to make it a bit more like the army, I think. And so then, of course, what happens is that you get multiple children from the same family attending the same school. Duh, like that wasn't going to happen. And so they call them – so the eldest one then becomes Smith Major, and then the next – if another Smith comes along, a younger brother or sister comes along, then they are Smith Minor. But, ha-ha, what if there's a third sibling? They become Smith Minimus, which is cute. I wonder if it's Minima, if it's a girl. Anyway, So my three older brothers, the aforementioned, would have been Hayden, and they, in fact, they did all go to the same school. So they would have been Hayden Major, Hayden Minor, and Hayden Minimus. Sorry, Matt, Hayden Minimus. Okay, tell me about your names and naming stories. We've had some great texts in today. I knew this was going to be a popular topic. And I'm really keen to hear about your names, and because they're so individual, and you don't always get to hear people's stories about their names. So I want to hear yours. We will take a break with another naming song, and I'll be back with more of your texts. And this is Georgina Hayden. By the way, I'm named after a village in Norfolk. Hayden, that is, not Georgina. That'd be nice if there was a village called Georgina, but no. No, Hayden is a village in Norfolk, and it's spelled that way, H-E-Y-D-O-N, yeah. 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Text me 04-888-63-186. This is the Pixies. This is Sonic.

Any Tonys out there? Text in. Tell me about your name. 0488-63-186. That was the Pixies with Tony's theme. I've always loved that song. So cute. This is a language warning, and we are talking names and naming. I'm Georgina Hayden, and I'll be with you until 11 o'clock this morning. We've had some great texts and comments. Keep them coming in. Now, naming conventions. Names are pretty weird things, aren't they? But there's lots of different naming conventions, and we forget that. And sometimes I know institutionally there can be a tendency to create forms that favour a particular naming convention. So let's have a look at some of those. So I remember when I was working in a consultancy years and years ago, I worked with a Mexican guy, and he explained that it was incredibly difficult for him to fill in forms in Anglo countries because he had two surnames. He said it's not hyphenated, it's not a double-barreled surname, it's two surnames. And this is the case in Spanish. You have the double surname. Children inherit both parents' surnames, typically father first, then mother, and they retain them after marriage, which allows for a lot better lineage tracking. And then the children do the same thing, but they take the second one, I think. Anyway, so two surnames, not one surname hyphenated, two surnames. There is also birth order names. So in Bali, certain Indonesian cultures, children are often named based on their order of birth. So, you know, the firstborn. Now, I can't remember the names. Now, Andrew, if you're listening, I know you know them. Wayan, I think for girls, this means firstborn. So, you know, if you're wondering, if you go to Bali and you wonder why there's a lot of people that seem to have the same name, that's why, because they're named for birth order, firstborn, secondborn, and so on, and often cycles every four children. So that's interesting too. Actually, the Romans had a similar thing. So the first four children, the first four children, I think it was, or five, four children would get a name, proper name. And then after that, they'd be named like Quintus, Sextus, Septimus, Octavius, and so on, which is 5th, 6th, 7th, 8th. And by the way, that is how we've ended up with our month names, right? So so when the months were being named, the year started in March. Yeah, I know, right? So because it came after the equinox. So the year started with the spring equinox in Roman culture. And so the first month was March, named after Mars, and the first four months were named after after gods. So March, April, May, June, Junius, Junos. Not sure about April and May, sorry. Don't know those gods. But anyway, those first four, so April, May, June. Then July was originally called Quintus or Quintius, the fifth month, and August, hang on, what are we up to? Yeah, July, August was Sextus or sex something with Sextus in it, which was the sixth month, and then September, October, November, December, which of course is Sept 7th, Oct 8, Nov 9th, Des 10th, right? Great. Okay, so 10 months, and the September, October, November, December actually signify 7, 8, 9, 10. And then two things happened to change that. So first of all, July and August were named after Julius and Augustus, the Caesars. So that changed that. Also, they added 2 months because the whole month, 10-month year wasn't working. Well, actually, what happened was there was a period over winter that just didn't have a name. So they didn't bother naming the months of January and February. They just didn't have names. So they added them in. They gave them names, January and February. But that, of course, then meant that, and we started the year the 1st of January. And there's a whole thing about April Fool's Day being a way to point out people who are still celebrating the beginning of the year in March or something. Anyway, it doesn't matter. But point is, we got two extra months at the beginning. And of course, what that meant was that our 7th, 8th, 9th, and 10th months, September, October, November, December, all got pushed out by two. So now, of course, they are the 9th, 10th, 11th, and 12th months, and they don't match their names. But what I was going to say was,
the Romans had in their family names, family naming, the first four children were given like regular names, and then the fifth was Quintus, and then Sextus, Septus, and so on, right? So fifth, sixth, seventh. And they did the same thing with the months. So they named the first 4 months after gods, and then they went to fifth, sixth, seventh, eighth, ninth, tenth, exactly as they would in a family. So they used the same convention. And it's only that other stuff happened later, as I say. July, August got named after Julius and Augustus, and then we added 2 months to the beginning and it pushed them all out. So there you go. Now, where was I? God, I can really get distracted sometimes. Oh, yeah, Russian patronymics. So Russian names. I love those long Russian names that really roll off the tongue, but I've never really known how they work. But basically how it works is you have a first name, just regular first name like we would have, and then a patronymic, that is to say a middle name which is derived from your father's name. So patro, father, patronym, nym again, N-Y-M, nymic, name, patronymic, and then a family last name. So, for example, you might have Ivan Ivanovich, and the Ovich is son of. So that would be Ivan, if you were called Ivan. And then if your father was also called Ivan, you would be Ivanovich, son of Ivan. So you can have these multi-part names. And then you would have a surname after that. Shared first names. So in Akkadian or Mexican tradition, it was the ritual was, or the tradition was to name all girls Marie and all boys Joseph, and then use their middle names as their daily names. It seems kind of redundant to me. Like, why bother? But there you go. And there's also taboo names. So in certain cultures, if a deceased chief had a name that was also a common object, so let's say your chief was called Table. Okay, that's a bad example, but, you know, let's say Table. Maybe Rainbow. Let's say your chief was called Rainbow. That object's name becomes taboo and must be replaced in daily language. So if your chief was called Chief Rainbow and Chief Rainbow passes away, then you can no longer call that coloured thing in the sky a rainbow. You have to call it another thing. And I'm not sure if it's a regular word that gets substituted or just everything has a spare name. Don't know how that works. And, of course, for extremely sad and tragic reasons, we are more aware now of the convention in some Aboriginal languages to use the name Kumanjaya in place of a deceased person's name. So in case you were wondering about that, the story in the news at the moment and a past story relating to Kumanjaya Walker, that's because it's taboo to name the person who's deceased. And Kumanjaya is a word that's used in several Aboriginal languages to stand in for the deceased person's name. In the Ashkenazi Jewish naming tradition, children are named after deceased relatives to honour them, but it's considered bad luck to name a child after a living ancestor, so kind of the opposite of some of those other cultures. Chinese names, modern Chinese names generally have a one-character surname, which of course comes first, and that's followed by a given name, which may be either one or two characters in length. And this is interesting. There's only about 100 surnames that make up over 85% of China's 1.3 billion citizens. So the top three Chinese surnames, Wang, Li, and Zhang, cover more than 20% of the Chinese population. Wow. There's actually really interesting historical reasons for this, so do look it up if you're interested in naming conventions. It's also worth noting that surnames, so we mentioned before that in the Middle Ages in England, people just had one name up until about the 14th century. So in Chinese society, they were way ahead, and it was actually they also only went by one name, but by the 2nd century AD, so that's the Han dynasty, they were using surnames, so much earlier than in England. And in that convention, traditionally a married woman, so this is in Chinese naming conventions, traditionally a married woman keeps her surname unchanged without adopting her husband's surname. That's not a thing in China to adopt. I mean, it may be now because they have tended to follow some Anglo traditions, but in Chinese culture, it wasn't traditionally a thing for the married woman to take a husband's surname, but the child would inherit the father's surname. So it's still
patronymic in that way. And that, yeah, that is still the norm in mainland China, but marriage law explicitly states that a child may use either parent's surname. So it is mostly the father's, but that doesn't have to be. All right. Now, on the text line, Loz has texted in to just say that they're loving learning about this. Yes, how arbitrary the Roman calendar was. Well, it's kind of inaccurate, isn't it? It's kind of, unhelpful now because you're trying to be educated and know that your September and your October and your November and your December relate to 7, 8, 9 and 10, except they don't anymore because we added a couple of months. Good on us. But I do like the idea of just in winter – they just went, stuff it. We're not naming that. It's just winter. Doesn't get a name. Love it. Anyway. All right. Another naming song for you. This is Franny from Mad Planets.

0: That was Franny from Mad Planets, another in our name-themed songs here on Language Warning, the monthly edition of PsyCurious that focuses on the science of language and linguistics. Now, finally, today, some scientific research on how your name can affect your life. So, first of all, from Canada, there's a paper, and you might have, I mean, I think these papers were pretty popular at the time, or maybe it's just because I'm a linguist, so I noticed these things. But the Canadian paper was really interesting because it was really about how the sound of your name can have a kind of affective or emotional impact. So what they did was they they used names. Hang on, let me just get the paper in front of me. So we know that people associate certain sounds with certain kind of feelings, emotions, responses. This is known as sound symbolism. So it's also known as the Maluma Takete effect. So those kind of sonorant sounds like Maluma produce sort of round visual shapes, whereas Takete produces kind of sharp, spiky visual shapes, right? So you can do tests and people will do that. If you ask them to draw or you say what they associate with those sounds, Maluma, kind of round and soft and da da da, and Takete, sharp and spiky, right? So, I mean, really, there's no particular reason why that should happen. It just does. In fact, if you think back, I mentioned right at the beginning or near the beginning that the word for name in Greek passed from the Proto-Indo-European into Greek as onoma, and we actually have that word in the word onomatopoeia, which is where the sound of the name of something is like the sound that it makes. So, you know, when we say cock-a-doodle-doo, it's onomatopoeic. It's mimicking the sound that a rooster makes. Not very well, I might add. And also the amusing thing is that roosters in different languages make different sounds. Anyway, I'm getting distracted again. Sorry. So onomatopoeic association or a sound symbolic association. So the question was, does that pass into names, right? So what they did was they presented first names containing sonorant versus voiceless stop consonants. So that's like the ml versus the tk. And they found that participants associated these with different personality factors from the Hexaco model of personality. In general, names with sonorant phonemes, so Mona, Owen, were associated with high emotionality, agreeableness, and conscientiousness, whereas names with voiceless stop phonemes, Katie, Curtis, were associated with high extroversion. What does your name say about you? But in the third experiment, they actually examined whether the associations of a person name would predict their personality. And from a sample of 1,071 individuals who provided their names and completed that Hexaco personality inventory, they found there was no real world evidence of the associations we observed in the lab. So when they then did a fourth experiment, they used invented names and they tested participants in the lab again. And they found evidence of the associations. So what it means is that, yes, we do associate certain sounds with certain personality traits, but this very quickly is overridden by other aspects of a person's personality as we get to know them, right? So in the real world, having a name with a certain sound doesn't actually predict your personality. But if in a lab environment where there's no context, people do associate certain names with certain traits. Now, the thing is, it's possible that even though those traits don't seem to translate into the real world, maybe they are predicting in weird ways how people see you. So there was another study that was done in Germany. Hang on, where are we? Yes, that's right. And it has a great title. It's called Unfortunate First Names: Effects of Name-Based Relational Devaluation and Interpersonal Neglect. So they asked, can negative first names cause interpersonal neglect? This is a German study, and what they found was they compared extremely negatively named online daters with extremely positively named online daters. And then they also did a less extreme group. So online daters with somewhat unattractive versus somewhat attractive first names. So across the studies, there's a third study where they compared online daters with currently popular versus currently less popular first names while controlling for name popularity at birth. Across all the studies, negatively named individuals were more neglected by other online daters, as indicated by fewer first visits to their dating profiles. So this form of neglect, they say, arguably mirrors a name-based life history of neglect, discrimination, prejudice, even ostracism. Supporting this argument, neglect mediated the relationship between negative names and lower self-esteem, more frequent smoking and less education. Wow. The results are consistent with name-based interpersonal neglect hypothesis. Negative names evoke negative interpersonal reactions, which in turn influence people's life outcomes for the worse. So I reckon be careful what you're naming your child, right? Maybe don't name them X would be my suggestion. All right. Today we have explored names and naming. Thank you so much for all your texts. This has been Georgina Hayden on Language Warning. After a couple of promos, I'm going to be joined on the microphones, I'm hoping, by Tony, and we'll be right back after this.
1: 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Jump out, Jamaica.
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1: You there, Tony?
2: Who? Who are you talking to?
1: Yes,
2: you,
1: indeed.
2: You touched on a few, I didn't hear all of Monsieur your program, Georgina. Another wonderful, watch your language, mind your language.
1: Rather. Language warning.
2: Language warning. got to get the things right. You mentioned a few things that when people were just talking about people behind their backs and using their first name, and they because there were no surnames, I think that was the argument you were presenting.
1: Old
2: and they
1: were,
2: said,
1: yeah,
2: you know, John of Tewton or Bill of
1: yeah, that's right.
2: Tarangoa or whatever.
1: Yeah, to distinguish people.
2: I don't know whether you said this or not, but de in French and von in German have the same application.
1: That's exactly right.
2: I presume. And the other thing, the second thing was you were talking about names that were not permitted. And I was intrigued to hear about Icelandic not changing for, more than since last Tuesday, longer than last Tuesday.
1: 900 years.
2: Yeah, nine. Well, that's a long time.
1: It's a long time.
2: It's very good. I wonder if, anyway. Adolf in Germany is verboten.
1: Ah, really? Yeah. Well, I know the full version of that name is also forbidden in a lot of countries.
2: Right. Is it forbidden in this country?
1: I don't know. That's a good question. So you're not allowed to use a name that's likely to be offensive. So you can't have swear words.
2: Right.
1: There was some I saw some examples from New Zealand that. It seemed to me to be, taking that level of offensiveness throwing it pretty broadly, things that were sort of more amusing or jokey.
2: Like what?
1: I can't remember off the top of my head, but yeah, there were some surprising things that were Germany has some interesting naming rules too. So you have to have. So the thing that really struck me about the German one, and I'd be interested to know if this is still the case, you have to have a first name that clearly indicates the child's gender. Now, the Germans are, one would say, fairly progressive socially. So I'm kind of surprised by that because I would have thought then that, these days we don't necessarily subscribe to the view that there are only two genders. So I don't know whether that means then it's okay if that gender is non-binary and so you can use a name that can be male or female. Very interesting. So it does suggest that German names are either masculine or feminine and there's no, like in English, where you can have names that could be either.
2: Like my name.
1: Yes, indeed, like your name, although it's derived from different...
2: Yeah,
1: Anthony, Antonio, that sort of thing. Yeah, but there are names like Jamie. Again, the spelling, I guess, tends to be different. But
2: Oh, that's interesting. Mm. I just while you were explaining that, I thought of I'm learning Spanish or trying to learn Spanish, and females or female nouns, and I think it probably. Like goes over into proper names, end in A generally, and I don't think it's across the board. And male names end in O if they end in a vowel.
1: Yes. And French is similar as well.
2: Yes.
1: Also notice in English how male names tend to be shorter than female names, so they tend to have fewer syllables.
2: Oh, okay.
1: Yeah, and we tend to short
2: Georgina.
1: I know.
2: Three, Tony,
1: compared to George.
2: Two. Yeah.
1: So the masculine version of my name has only one syllable.
2: Yes. Yeah.
1: And that might be a result of a lot of female names being variations on a male name, which is the case for my name. So Georgina is a variant.
2: Brianna, it springs readily to mind.
1: Yep. Yeah.
2: Okay. The last thing I wanted to just say to you is that a good old friend of mine has just published a book of poetry, and he wanted me to do the painting for the cover. Oh. And, you know, you must always judge a book by its cover. I've known John for 40 plus years. And he always misspells my name.
1: Oh, isn't that funny?
2: You know, and I've told him a couple of times, and he and in this published book, he's misspelled it again.
1: Yeah, I feel
2: there are two E's in my EY in my surname.
1: Yeah, you know? I feel your pain. Yeah. I have lived
2: I find it quite funny, actually.
1: Yeah. No, I've lived a life of being misspelled by people. And look, you know, even Georgina is having that EO at the beginning really throws a lot of people who maybe haven't necessarily grown up in an English language environment. It is a bit weird. Yeah. Well, Tony, I will just...
2: That's all that I wanted to say to you.
1: I will just shout out one last text. I just love this show. Languages are my passion, but I don't know why I haven't made it my passion, if you get my drift. There you go.
2: Oh, right. Oh, very good.
1: All right.
2: Well,
1: thanks, Tony.
2: Thanks very much.
1: Have a great show.
2: Yeah, it's not a great day outside, but it's, you know, it's not bad.
1: Doodle bit.
2: Yeah, bye-bye.
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Hello, I'm Tony Peachy, broadcasting from stolen Jajawarung land, and you're very welcome to this 638th installment of the musical odyssey, Get Your Groove Back. On this Tuesday, the 5th of May, 2026, first Tuesday of the month of May. And today's weather, let's have a look at where we're going. Okay, in Europe, it's pretty mild in Europe, actually. It's in Karlsruhe in southern Germany. It's currently 14 degrees. That's pretty good. That's a big number. That's a double-digit number. In Nuuk on Greenland, it's 5 and raining. Here, that's not a double-digit number. It's one digit less than what it should be, what it could be. In Groot Island, it's currently 29, but here in Happy Town, it is a currently magnificent 13 degrees, one degree less than in Karlsruhe. And the weather is a big talking point throughout the world in Happy Town, from Baghdad to Burke, from Buenos Aires to Burke Town, from Budapest to Ballina, from Bilbao to Batemans Bay, and from Bratislava to Bamaga. Everybody throughout the world is talking about the weather here in Happy Town.

Thank you very much, Elin. And thanks very much to Georgina for the last hour. Very entertaining learning about our own language and all the quirks that are involved in that that language. And thank you for your company as you enjoy your 11s. As always, I sincerely hope you can stay with me until 1, when this great little radio station that you're tuned into, Main FM 94.9, don't touch that dial, will be bringing you Bass and Rhythm with the one and only Christine King. On today's show, I will be commemorating the 39th passing of an iconic American musician. Died yesterday, 4th of May in 1987. And so a lot of today's show, not all, but a lot will be taken up with playing some music that he made famous. So to get us in the mood, see if you know who this is.

Yes, that was Last Night by the one and only Paul Butterfield, who died 39 years ago yesterday on the 4th of May, 1987. And that was a recording of that he made with Michael Bloomfield, who was a guitar, the sublime guitarist, doing that wonderful solo during that that song. And Last Night is a little Walter standard, not standard, but, you know, a penned song. Before that, we had Ringo Starr. I don't think I've ever played Ringo Starr on this show. And that was a song I played, I Was Walking by Ringo, off his 1998 album Vertical Man. Too Many Drivers came off, or It All Comes Back,

0: 1973 by the Paul Butterfield by Paul Butterfield's Better Days. And at the very top we had Paul McCartney and David Gilmour et al., the title track off a 1990 album, Run Devil Run, and it was his, that was his 13th solo album, and it was the first after Linda's death. 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
2: It's all happening this weekend at the Taproom. On Friday, May 8th, the Fiddle Chicks return to Castlemaine for an evening of folky fiddle mayhem. Then on Saturday night, it's the electrifying sounds of Joe Mears' Silver Bullets. And on Sunday, arvo, from 5 p.m, don't miss Jules Sheldon's Boundary Riders with Freya Josephine Holland. 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
3: 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I'm going to start with this from 1985.

0: Eoka de bae dobe gnoal ora. I never did quite get how to pronounce her name. And that's off her Zuzu album from 2024. And if you were privileged to go and see her last year, I can't remember, sometime the last 12 months, but late last year, I think, at down at the Theatre Royal, you would have been astounded by her dancing. It was truly, truly amazing. And the title track of that, Eoka is a feminine given name of Yoruba origin in southwestern Nigeria that translates as one who causes joy or one who causes joy all around. And I think that came through pretty clear in that track. And she's from Cape Verde. Salif Keita preceded that track with a track by the title of Sirie, and that's off he said that he's not going to record anymore, but who knows. But that was from 2018. Un autre blanc, another white. And I'll just read you the very brief liner notes for that. And they read, if I can just get my third pair of eyes onto this, revolted by the atrocities inflicted by wars on women and children, Salif vehemently denounces war and violence in the world. And I played that for three of the most lovely, lovely men in the world. I think you know who I mean, Trump, Putin and Netanyahu. Before that, we had Basolu Koate and Ngoni Ba doing a song by the title of I Speak Fula, and that's the title track off their 2010 album. And Fula is the Senegambian language spoken by around 36.8 million people, as a set of various dialects in a continuum that stretches across some 18 countries in West and Central Africa. And that featured the vocals of Amy Sacco. And at the very top, we had Reina Ray singing a track, Yazina, and that's off their album Reina Zay Zina from 1985, and they're from Algeria, and that was our little foray into Africa on today's Get Your Groove Back. 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
2: 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Let's go. 6:30 on a Saturday night. Main FM, we're feeling all right. I got the mic on. My name is Lifon. Putting words together like a hyphen. Nowadays, everybody want to talk like they got the mic, but that's me on a Saturday night. You should tune into The Wave, all right. The Wave's all right. The Wave, all right. All right, all right, all right, all right. All right.
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0: I thought there was another promo coming through there. Talking about promos, I'm going to do some self-promotion. Oh, well, when I say self-promotion, the main game. The main game is coming up at Camp Reserve in this little village in central Victoria called Happy Town. And it's on Sunday the 7th of June. And you can come along and support either the Radio Galahs or the Rockatoos, or just sit around and take in the vibes of a wonderful, wonderful day. And I've got it on good authority that the weather will be dandy on that day, Sunday the 7th of June. And I'm very pleased to announce that Elo and the Shin Kicks will be performing, well, you know, for quite a while, half-time and full-time and no time at all. Okay, I'm going to return to the main theme for today, and not with the opening track but that I'm going to play in this bracket, but the rest of the bracket of music will be for somebody who passed away yesterday, 39 years ago, the 4th of May. I'm talking about Paul Butterfield.

I know one thing. 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

0: That was the third of three Paul Butterfield Blues Band tracks that I played from the 60s, Run Out of Time, and that's off The Resurrection of Pig Boy Crabshaw from 1967, and that was their third album and the first after Michael Bloomfield, whom we heard earlier in the show, had left, and its name refers to Evelyn Bishop, whose role shifted from lead guitar after Bloomfield departed, and to form the all-American music band Electric Flag. Get Yourself Together, again by the Paul Butterfield Blues Band from the 1968 album In My Dream. Before that, we had Walking By Myself, the Jimmy Rogers song that the Paul Butterfield Blues Band recorded in 1969 on the Keep On Moving album. And at the very top, we had Paul McCartney from his 1997 album, Flaming Pie, I Really Love You. And that was no doubt a song for his beloved Linda. 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
0: Get Your Groove Back, proudly sponsored by the House of Anderson for all your audio needs. And now it's time for an irregular segment that I have on this show. You know what it is.

Alice's restaurant, it's about Alice and the restaurant. But Alice's restaurant is not the name of the restaurant, that's just the name of the song. And that's why I call the song Alice's Restaurant.

Now it all started two Thanksgivings ago. It was on 2 years ago on Thanksgiving when my friend and I went up to visit Alice at the restaurant. But Alice doesn't live in the restaurant. She lives in the church nearby the restaurant in the bell tower with her husband Ray and Fatcha the dog. And living in the bell tower like that, they got a lot of room downstairs where the pews used to be. And having all that room, seeing as how they took out all the pews, they decided that they didn't have to take out their garbage for a long time. We got up there, we found all the garbage in there, and we decided it'd be a friendly gesture for us to take the garbage down to the city dump. So we took the half a ton of garbage, put it in the back of a red VW microbus, took shovels and rakes and implements of destruction, and headed on toward the city dump. Well, we got there, and there's a big sign and a chain across the dump saying closed on Thanksgiving. And we had never heard of a dump closed on Thanksgiving before. And with tears in our eyes, we drove off into the sunset looking for another place to put the garbage. We didn't find one till we came to a side road, and off the side of the side road was another 15-foot cliff. And at the bottom of the cliff was another pile of garbage. And we decided that one big pile is better than two little piles, and rather than bring that one up, we decided to throw ours down. That's what we did. Drove back to the church, had a Thanksgiving dinner that couldn't be beat, went to sleep and didn't get up until the next morning when we got a phone call from Officer Obie. He said, "Kid, we found your name on an envelope at the bottom of a half a ton of garbage, and wanted to know if you had any information about it." And I said, "Yes, sir, Officer Obie, cannot tell a lie. I put that envelope under that garbage." After speaking to Obie for about 45 minutes on the telephone, we finally arrived at the truth of the matter and said that we had to go down and pick up the garbage, and also had to go down and speak to him at the police officer station. So we got in the red VW microbus with the shovels and rakes and implements of destruction, headed on toward the police officer station. Now, friends, there was only one or two things that Obie could have done at the police station, and the first was that he could have given us a medal for being so brave and honest on the telephone, which wasn't very likely, and we didn't expect it. Another thing was that he could have bawled us out and told us never to be seen driving garbage around the vicinity again, which is what we expected. But when we got to the police officer station, there was a third possibility that we hadn't even counted upon, and we was both immediately arrested, handcuffed. And I said, "Obie, I don't think I can pick up the garbage with these handcuffs on." He said, "Shut up, kid. Get in the back of the patrol car." And that's what we did, and sat in the back of the patrol car and drove to the, quote, scene of the crime, unquote. I want to tell you about the town of Stockbridge, Massachusetts, where this happened. Here they got three stop signs, two police officers and one police car, but when we got to the scene of the crime, there was five police officers and three police cars, being the biggest crime of the last 50 years, and everybody wanted to get in the newspaper story about it. And they was using up all kinds of cop equipment that they had hanging around the police officer station. They was taking plaster, tire track, footprints, dog smelling prints, and they took 27 8x10 colored glossy photographs with circles and arrows and a paragraph on the back of each one explaining what each one was to be used as evidence against us. Took pictures of the approach, the getaway, the northwest corner, and southwest corner, and that's not to mention the aerial photography. After the ordeal, we went back to the jail. Obie said he was gonna put us in the cell. Said, "Kid, I'm gonna put you in the cell. I want your wallet and your belt." And I said, "Obie, I can understand you wanting my wallet so I don't have any money to spend in the cell, but what do you want my belt for?" And it said, "Kid, we don't want any hangings." Said, "Obie, did you think I was gonna hang myself for littering?" Obie said he was making sure, and friends, Obie was, because he took out the toilet seat so I couldn't hit myself over the head and drown. And he took out the toilet paper so I couldn't bend the bars, roll the toilet paper out the window, slide down the roll, and have an escape. Obie was making sure, and it was about 4 or 5 hours later that Alice, remember Alice? It's a song about Alice.
Alice came by with a few nasty words to Obie on the side, bailed us out of jail. We went back to the church, had another Thanksgiving dinner that couldn't be beat, and didn't get up until the next morning when we all had to go to court. We walked in, sat down. Obie came in with a 27 8x10 covered glossy pictures with the circles and arrows and a paragraph on the back each one. Sat down. Man came in, said, "All rise." We all stood up, and Obie stood up with the 27 8x10 covered glossy pictures. And the judge walked in, sat down with the CNI dog, and he sat down. We sat down. Obie looked at the CNI dog. Then the 27 8x10 covered glossy pictures with the circles and arrows and a paragraph on the back of each one, and looked at the CNI dog. And then at the 27 8x10 colored glossy pictures with the circles and arrows and a paragraph on the back of each one, and began to cry, cause Obie came to the realization that it was a typical case of American blind justice and there wasn't nothing he could do about it. And the judge wasn't gonna look at the 27 8x10 colored glossy pictures with the circles and arrows and a paragraph on the back of each one, explaining what each one was to be used as evidence against us. And we was fined $50 and had to pick up the garbage in the snow, but that's not what I came to tell you about. Came to talk about the draft. We got a building down New York City, it's called Whitehall Street, where you walk in and you get injected, inspected, detected, infected, neglected, and selected. I went down to get my physical examination one day, and I walked

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1: blood and gore and guts and veins in my teeth. Eat dead, burnt bodies. I mean, kill. Kill. Kill. Kill. And I started jumping up and down, yelling, kill. Kill. And it started jumping up and down with me, and we was both jumping up and down, yelling, kill. Kill. And the sergeant came over, pinned the medal on me, set me down the hall, said, you're our boy. Feel too good about it. Proceeded on down the hall, getting more injections, inspections, detections, neglections, and all kinds of stuff that they was doing to me at the thing there. And I was there for 2 hours, 3 hours, 4 hours. I was there for a long time, going through all kinds of mean, nasty, ugly things, and I was just having a tough time there. And they was inspecting, injecting every single part of me, and they was leaving no part untouched. Proceeded through, and I when finally came to see the very last man. I walked in, sat down after a whole big thing there, and I walked up and said, what do you want? He said, kid, we only got one question. Have you ever been arrested? And I proceeded to tell him the story of Alice's restaurant, Massacre, with full orchestration and five-part harmony and stuff like that, and then all the phenomena stopped me right there and said, kid, did you ever go to court? I proceeded to tell him the story of the 27 8x10 colored glossy pictures with the circles and arrows and a paragraph on the back of each one that stopped me right there and said, kid, I want you to go over and sit down on that bench that says Group W. Now, kid!

I walked over to the bench there, and there's Group W is where they put you. If you may not be moral enough to join the army after committing your special crime, and there was all kinds of mean, nasty, ugly-looking people on the bench there. Mother rapers. Father stabbers. Father rapers. Father rapers sitting right there on the bench next to me. And one, he was mean and nasty and ugly and horrible and crime-fighting guys are sitting there on the bench. And the meanest, ugliest, nastiest one, the meanest father raper of them all, was coming over to me. And he was mean and ugly and nasty and horrible and all kinds of things. And he sat down next to me and said, "Kid, what'd you get?" I said, "I didn't get nothing. I had to pay $50 and pick up the garbage." He said, "What were you arrested for, kid?" And I said, "Littering." And they all moved away from me on the bench there to carry eyeball and all kinds of mean, nasty things. Till I said, "And creating a nuisance," and they all came back, shook my hand, and we had a great time on the bench talking about crime, mother stabbing, father raping, all kinds of groovy things that we was talking about on the bench. And everything was fine, we were smoking cigarettes and all kinds of things until the sergeant came over, had some paper in his hand, held it up, and said, "Kids, this piece of paper's got 47 words, 37 cents, it's 58 words. We want to know details of the crime, time, crime, and else kind of thing. Got to say, pretend to about the crime. Want to know the rest of an officer's name, and else kind of thing. You got to say, and it talked for 45 minutes, and nobody understood a word that he said. But we had fun filling out the forms and playing with the pencils on the bench there. And I filled out the massacre with the four-part harmony and wrote it down there just like it was, and everything was fine. And I put down a pencil and I turned over the piece of paper, and there on the other side, in the middle of the other side, away from everything else on the other side, in parentheses, capital letters, quotated, read the following words: "Kid, you rehabilitated yourself.

I went over to the sergeant and said, "Sergeant, you've got a lot of damn gall to ask me if I've rehabilitated myself. I'm sitting here on a bench. I'm sitting here on a Group W bench. 'Cause you wanna know if I'm moral enough to join an army, burn women, kids, houses, and villages after being a litter bug?" He looked at me and said, "Kid, we don't like your kind. And we're gonna send your fingerprints off to Washington, and friends, somewhere in Washington, enshrined in some little folder, is a study in black and white of my fingerprints. And the only reason I'm singing you the song now is 'cause you may know somebody in a similar situation. Or you may be in a similar situation, and if you're in a situation like that, there's only one thing you can do, is walk into the shrink wherever you are. Just walk in and say, 'Shrink, you can get anything you want at Alice's restaurant,' and walk out. You know, if one person, just one person does it, they may think he's really sick and they won't take him. And if two people do it in harmony, they think they're both faggots and it won't take either of them. And if three people do it, can you imagine three people walking in, singing a bar, Alice's restaurant, and walking out? They may think it's an organization. And can you imagine 50 people a day? I said 50 people a day walking in, singing a bar, Alice's restaurant, and walking out. And friends, they may think it's a movement. And that's what it is. The Alice's Restaurant Anti-Massacre Movement. And all you gotta do to join is to sing it the next time it comes around on the guitar with feeling. So we'll wait till it comes around on the guitar here. Sing it when it does. Here it comes.

That was horrible. One end Warren stuff, you gotta sing loud. You could put a lot. I've been singing the song now for 25 minutes. I could sing it for another 25 minutes. I'm not proud. Or tired. So we'll wait till it comes around again. And this time with 4-part harmony and feeling. We're just waiting for it to come around is what we're doing.

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1: Say the world's changing, and I have to agree. You see, I have recently sensed disruptions in the earth, air, water, and all other critical elements of our natural habitat. See, it all started with the Dark Lord Sauron. You remember Sauron. See, what Sauron had done was take it upon himself to go full Zales Outlet and make a whole mess of rings. Magic ones, nonetheless. No small task, I'm sure. He gave three of them to the elves. Nice bunch of folks. Seven more to the dwarf lords, always digging and scratching in the dirt for treasure of the material persuasion. And nine rings were gifted to the kings of men, who, as I'm sure you know, desire power above all else, but they were all of them deceived. For another ring was made. Yes, it turns out that the Dark Lord Sauron out there in Mordor, with all his orcs and trolls and ringwraiths and all other kinds of mean and nasty things, had gone and made his own master ring to rule them all. And that was the One Ring. You remember the One Ring? This is a story about the One Ring.
2: Yes, that was a story about the One Ring. And once again, I got caught out. I apologise for that. That was a parody. I think that's what's called a parody. A parody of Alice's Restaurant, and I don't know whether you were you're bored with that song or not, but I never get bored of Alice's Restaurant. I think it's one of the truly great songs of the 60s, and that was obviously Arlo Guthrie. And the little bit at the end there that I got caught out on was Hey Man, whose track was Arlo Guthrie's Lord of the Rings. And that's in keeping with, I think it's in keeping with the tribute that I'm trying to commemorate the death of Paul Butterfield. 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
11: 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My 12-Inch Disc. 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
2: Yeah, don't talk to me about radio, Scott Sanders. I've said it before, I'm going to say it again. 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And I want to, it's a bit belated, but I would like to thank all of our sponsors, all of our sponsors and everybody who subscribes, because without that financial support, this great little radio station could not survive. I'm going to end today, the last 16 minutes or so, with a tribute, if you like. I'll fit in at least one more Paul Butterfield track, but a tribute to all the people who this weekend just gone were in Nimbin in northern New South Wales for the Mardi Gras.

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the Olympia Brass Band there, Mardi Gras in New Orleans, from 2014, and it's off a compilation album, Ultimate New Orleans Brass Second Line, Funk. And before that, we had Greens of June by Case, Lang and Veers off their self-titled album from 2016. That's Nico Case, Katie Lang and Laura Veers. I've been playing tracks off that over the last couple of weeks. The final... word in today's program goes to I played that those two tracks for all of those people who went to Nimbin's Mardi Gras, I know a couple of people who went. I don't know what they do at such events, but so be it. The final word today goes to Paul Butterfield, and this is Take Your Pleasure Where You Find It off his It All Comes Back album from 1973. Hope you've enjoyed the selections today, and until next week, I'll see you around like a record.

0: Suzanne has texted in. Thank you very much, Suzanne. She loved the show, especially Alice's Restaurant. It's always great to hear that that track, you know, about once every couple of years, I reckon. It's still poignant. Now, 1 o'clock, take it away, Christine.
1: Thank you, Tony. And yeah, I liked hearing Alice's Restaurant as well. That was really cool. That was Tony Peachy with Get Your Groove Back. And this is Christine King, and this is Bass and Rhythm. I'm here with you until 3 o'clock, so let's get right into it.

That was Alex Tokyo Rose and the Akuma with Antagonist. You're listening to 94.9 Main FM. It's Christine King. This is Bass and Rhythm. I'm here till 3 o'clock. Today, at about 2 o'clock, I've got someone coming in from Yimby. Joel Meadows is coming in to have a bit of a talk about the proposed FOGO bin rollout and how Yimby fits into that and how we are trying to make everything work. Yeah, so he'll be in about 2. And until then, we've got lots of music. And now there's a couple of tracks I want to play by Andy James. The first one is The Falcon God.

0: That was Ethan Meixel with Walled In. Before that, we had two by Andy James, Equinox, and before that, The Falcon God. This is 94.9 Main FM, Christine King. This is Bass and Rhythm. And we'll have a bit of a word from our sponsors now and then some more music when I come back.
1: 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The Window and crew will get your toes tapping as we discuss a broad range of topics. 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
0: I thought I might pick out a few from David Bowie. We'll start with Rebel Rebel.

0: there was David Bowie. That was three from him. Let's Dance. Before that, Gene Genie. And before that, Rebel Yell. He certainly gave us a lot of amazing music, didn't he? He had different coloured eyes, isn't that right? One blue and one green, something like that. Yeah. So let's have another word from our sponsors and we'll come back with a bit more music after that.
1: Are you easily distracted by flowers?
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0: Alexander and Murrindindi. This means you can burn off small amounts of vegetation, although it is safer and beneficial to your land and the wider environment to consider mulching or chipping your green waste or disposing of it at the waste transfer station. To prevent unnecessary emergency call-outs, landowners must register their burn-offs with the CFA on their website or by calling 1800 668 511. 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This has been a community safety announcement from Main FM.
1: 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And this is 94.9 Main FM. I'm Christine King. You're listening to Bass and Rhythm. And I've got something to tell you about the Main game. This is something that's going to be happening on the 7th of June at the Camp Reserve in Castlemaine, Sunday the 7th of June. It is the Main FM annual footy match fundraiser. It will be the Radio Galahs versus the Rocketoos, and there will be live music from the Thompson Foundry Band, ELO and the Shin Kicks. The gates open at 12 noon. Entry is $15 for non-subscribers and $10 for subscribers, and under 16s get in free. So that's the Main game on Sunday, June the 7th. I've got some music from the Police now. And also at about 2 o'clock, Joel Meadows is coming in to have a bit of a talk with me about Yimby and the rollout of FOGO bins and how we're going to coordinate those things happening in harmony with our, yeah. All right, we'll be talking to him fairly soon. So in the meantime, let's hear the Police.

The Police There, Message in a Bottle, and before that, Walking on the Moon. And that film clip, Walking on the Moon, that has footage of when Neil Armstrong and I think it was Buzz Aldrin were actually walking on the moon, but it's in it's fast motion. But yeah, it's there. I watched that movie, The Dish, the other night, the one about the satellite dish in parks and how a lot of the coverage of that walking on the moon happened because of that dish that was there in Australia, because something went wrong with the one in Houston, something like that anyway, yeah. One small step for man, one giant leap for mankind. So let's have some Queens of the Stone Age now. This is Go With the Flow.

0: Remember the days of making mixtapes for a party, a friend, or a potential new friend? Well, that's our show, Mixtapes. 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It might be lollies. I want candy. Taking a break. Come on, or feet? Your feet's too big. 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

That was Dragula by Rob Zombie from the Hellbilly Deluxe album. Before that, we had Word Up from Korn. Before that, Remedy by from the Seethers. And before that, Go With the Flow from Queens of the Stone Age. Now we're going to have a bit of Nirvana, I think, and fairly soon I'm pretty sure that Joel Meadows will be coming in to have a bit of a talk about the Yimby Composting Initiative and what the FOGO Bin scheme might mean for that. Let's have some Nirvana in the meantime.

0: Hey, that was Nirvana. It Smells Like Teen Spirit. Before that, In Bloom. And before that, Breed. 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This is Christine King. This is Bass and Rhythm. And I've got Joel Meadows here with me in the studio. Hello, hello, hello.
1: Hello, Christine. How are you?
0: I'm going really well.
1: Great.
0: Going really well. And you're here to talk about YIMBY, the Yes in My Backyard compost initiative that's been going for how many years now?
1: I actually dug up some old emails and realised it. We're very nearly our sixth birthday next month. Yeah, so we've been saying 5 years, which has been true, but we're about to turn six quite soon. So.
0: Fantastic. Fantastic, isn't that great?
1: Happy birthday to us.
0: Yeah. So true. So Joel Meadows is one of the founders, along with Michaela Beckley and Lucy Young, of the YIMBY Compost Program. And, yeah, as you said, this has been going for almost 6 years. I'm one of the composters at the Anglican Church. I live there, and there's a big area where I've got a compost station, and I'm very proud to be able to be part of this. It's a great initiative. It's a really good thing to do. So,
1: and you're making some absolutely fantastic compost and then growing some wonderful food with it, which is exactly what we want to happen.
0: Yeah, I've got spinach and cabbage and cauliflower and, all sorts of stuff. They're just the things I can remember.
1: Yeah.
0: That's good. And Michaela came around and had a look at my compost late last year, and she said, well, that has made my December. And I thought, oh, that's just beautiful.
1: Yeah, no, we love it. We love it when the compost is looking good, and we love it even more when it starts growing magnificent food. So, yeah, that's fantastic.
0: Brown gold.
1: Yeah, that's right. So maybe we should we give a bit of a rundown of what how YIMBY functions for those people who don't know.
0: Yep, good idea.
1: I don't know which rock you've been under. No, it's fine. There's lots of things going on in a town like Castlemaine and surround, so it's easy to miss some of the things that are going on. But yeah, YIMBY, as the name kind of suggests, Yes in My Backyard, is about a distributed backyard composting model, where what we do is find people who want to compost and compost more and better, and we train them up with our system, and then we link them up with neighbours and or people in the area who, for whatever reason, can't compost at the moment, or don't want to, or don't have time, or, you know, used to compost but now getting a bit too old, whatever the reason, there's people who can't or don't compost, and they will have food scraps. And if they're not going into our soils, then sometimes they're going into the landfill bin. So what we're trying to do is get the stuff out of landfill, move it to people who want to make compost with it, and then return it to our soils for food production. So most of our composters will collect from about 10 to 15 neighbours, and will then concentrate that in a fantastic layered up hot compost system in their backyard. And we have this thing called, we call the YIMBY continuous hot compost process, which allows people to build a hot compost pile over about 5 to 7 weeks. And it gets hot in the first week, stays hot through that period. And then within about 5 months, they've got a beautiful bay of compost ready to spread on the garden. And once you're in the process, you've almost always got compost.
0: You've always got compost. And you've got compost to give to people and give back to the people that, provide the kitchen scraps, you know.
1: Yeah.
0: And people really appreciate that too.
1: Yeah, that's right. So we see it as anyone who's tried to grow food in this area knows that our soils are pretty impoverished. It's an old weathered landscape to start with, but then, you know, the gold miners have done a pretty terrible job of upending and turning our soils upside down. And so we've lost a lot of the nutrient that would have been there that was carefully maintained and managed for thousands of years. So if you want to grow food in this area, you really need to put some organic material back in that soil.
0: To regenerate
1: it, compost is the quickest way to do that.
0: Yeah, it is. And I'm certainly seeing the results in my own garden.
1: Yeah.
0: Definitely, yeah.
1: As I know,
0: I've got quite a few things at the moment.
1: Yeah, it's lovely. So yeah, we're currently at a point where we've got 53 composters on board and operating. We've got about another 12 or so registered and either trained or about to train with us. And actually, we've just got people signing up all the time who want to be composters, but amazingly we've also got people signing up to give us their food scraps all the time too. So at the moment we're very much in a growth phase, and we imagine that this could keep going for quite a number of years, where more people want to compost and more people want to give their food scraps to us. So that's what we're really trying to work on, is just how do we keep growing and keeping this model going. But we do have something that looks like it's in the offing from council that we're really worried about, and that's the FOGO bin or the green bin.
0: Yeah, that's right. So, give us a bit of an idea of what that's going to look like and how that could possibly affect Yimby.
1: So, I mean, this comes from state government legislation. So the state government's committed to reducing greenhouse emissions, which is great. We're on board with that.
0: Absolutely,
1: And one of the ways in which they're committed to doing that is trying to get organic material, so food scraps and garden organics and the like, out of landfill, because in landfill, when it gets buried, it breaks down anaerobically, unlike in our compost system, and actually produces a lot of methane, a stinky gas, but methane's really potent in the atmosphere. It traps a lot more heat than carbon dioxide does. So what's called a greenhouse equivalent, when we sort of calculate how much effect methane has, it's often sort of 35 to 38 times the potency of carbon dioxide. And actually, most of that happens really early on. It's really bad for trapping greenhouse gases right now. So we really want to get it out. But the intention with the state government is they've gone, oh, great, we've got to get organics out of landfill. What can councils do? Well, they can put on another bin. And so they've basically said every council in the state needs to roll out one of these bins that will then have a green bin that people can put their food and garden organics. So FOGO is food organics, garden organics, can go into that. And that's going to solve the problem. And look, in some, you know, Yimby totally acknowledged that in some areas that might be a great solution.
0: That's right.
1: But in our Shire, we've got some real concerns. We have a really, really high rate of home composting in the Shire. And we know that from all the door knocking we've done. We've knocked on hundreds and hundreds, probably a couple of thousand doors.
0: Sorry, we won't contribute, you know, anything, because we're already doing our own. Heard that quite a few times.
1: Which is great. Yimby aren't looking to displace home composting. We really want to support
0: it.
1: And we do that
0: through
1: things like our articles in the local paper and just sort of spreading good compost information. We think that rate could easily be 40 or 50% of the households in the Shire already home compost. And it really is, like, from our door knocking and surveys. We've done a comprehensive survey of the Guildford Township. There's just a spattering of houses that don't compost already. So actually the idea of setting up a massive system and driving a truck out to Guildford when we're talking about just a handful of houses that would be chucking stuff in the bin, it's not the most sensible approach.
0: It doesn't make sense, does it?
1: We don't want to see home composting squashed by this system. We've also got Yimby that's pulling out about 2 tonnes of food organics out of the landfill stream every week. Going back into our soils. And we've also got a really great local business called Greenaway, which do a garden organic system. So for people who have a lot of garden organics and want to keep their yards a bit more tidy and would like to have that service, that is there. It's a paid for service, but it's actually really competitively priced compared to what councils are able to provide. So we say between those three, we've already got a pretty good system, and our current rates in our landfill bins are much lower than the state average. And in fact, we're doing really well. We're doing a lot better than a lot of council areas that already have a FOGO bin. And the rate, the percentage of what goes into our bin that is actually food organics, which is the big one that produces methane, is also really low. It's much lower than the state average. So we're already miles ahead. We've already got these fantastic initiatives that are running, and we're really concerned that if the council just roll out a FOGO bin to every single household, we're definitely going to see Greenaway fall apart. Their business model will be smashed, and they got smashed in Bendigo when Bendigo rolled out a FOGO bin. It's going to have a really big impact on Yimby, and we're not sure how we would continue operating once that's rolled out, because it's not like we can then just keep going to households and going, oh, can we have your food scraps? Because they've already then got another system. So it becomes a whole lot more complicated to explain to people. And we won't just have people registering. At the moment, people we get about 5 to 10 registrations a week with us doing no effort. That's not including our door knocking work. And we're really concerned about the rate of home composting, because actually a lot of home composters, when we have conversations about it, there's a lot of people who do it because they know it's a good thing and they want the nutrient in the soil, but they don't really know how to do it brilliantly well. Mm. And we're concerned that if council just roll out a FOGO bin, actually it'll really decimate the home composting rates. And rather than doing that, imagine if we put resources into saying, how do we help people home compost better? What do they need? You know, like with Yimby, we provide education, we provide straw so that our composters can have some carbon-rich. Imagine if council were doing something like that where they were going, do you need a bale of straw every few months to put in your compost so it's not so stinky? Do you need a little something to help with, you know, making sure that your Getty bin is rodent-proof so you're not just, you know, feeding rats? And like, imagine that. Like, I'm really excited about what could be in that space rather than just rolling out this one-size-fits-all service that potentially undoes a lot of the great work that we've got established in this shire.
0: Yes, and I'm thinking that, the home composting, that's to be encouraged. You know, it's something that you have to get out there and do.
1: Yeah, that's right. It's not easy, and yet what I'm realising...
0: And yet once you do it, once you get out there, I know sometimes I say to myself, oh, I've got to go and do the compost. I can't be bothered, you know, but I have to. So I go out there and do it, and I always feel, you know, a million times better once I've done it.
1: It's like going exercising, isn't
0: it? Yes,
1: it's
0: exactly. Like, it's the same thing. That's right.
1: I know, that's right. And and obviously things that feel easy or convenient seem like they're the right answer sometimes, but actually when we look at what the overall benefits are going to be, and when I've been delving into the figures of this a bit more and how much it costs councils to put on waste services and to truck stuff away and then to pay the tipping fees and stuff, and when you look into it you go, oh my goodness, this us having bins collected weekly or fortnightly, this costs us a lot of money. We're all paying for this service. And for a lot of us...
0: not necessarily warranted.
1: Well, we could... I suppose my question would be, what's the bare minimum we can get away with as a community? Because actually we could share both the cost benefits and just the general benefits of reducing our waste collectively. Because if we could have less often collections and that could work for us, we could find out a way of making that work, we would all benefit from that financially and in lots of other ways. So I'm really excited about that angle rather than just going, let's put on yet another service. And what's interesting is at the same time, the state government have been saying that councils need to put on a glass bin to get the glass out of recycling, which makes sense because smashed glass is a real problem. It contaminates the recycling.
0: Yes, that's true.
1: But again, I'd be saying...
0: So how many bins are we going to end up having?
1: With four bins, I know. Yeah, and I reckon most people, if you said, please don't put your glass in the recycling because it smashes and contaminates the recycling and loses its value, but can you please drop your glass off at a glass centre? I reckon most people go, sure. That's fine, you know. And actually, if we understand...
0: we just have to know where these things are meant to go.
1: Yeah.
0: Where are you supposed to take soft plastic? Just
1: yeah, at the moment, the council is doing a trial of soft plastics out at the transfer station. So you have to take them to the Castlemaine tip. So it's out past... what's the street name? It's out past Lot 19 out... I can't
0: remember. Diamond Gully Road.
1: I think it's Sluices Gully Road is the name of it. It was our tip. It is now a transfer station, as in nothing gets put into the ground there. It gets transported to other places. That has the soft plastics and an e-waste. And you can drop glass off there. So at the moment, as soon as I found out that you can't put that glass contaminates recycling, I've just been keeping it separate and I drop it out there every few months because it's like I don't have that much glass. And so it's not like I'm having to go weekly to the transfer station to drop my glass off. But if they're in more convenient locations, and I remember, you know, back in before we had curbside recycling, that's what we did. We would take the papers to the Scouts, we'd take the aluminium down to the Alcoa Casher Can place and maybe get a bit of money for it. Yeah. We'd return glass to different places and it would often be sorted into different colours because it has value when it's sorted. It's like I think the community's open to being engaged with these things again where we go, these things have value when we're careful with them. Let's treat them as resources. Let's treat them as valuable things. Whereas when we just dump them all in the one bin, essentially we just are then paying for someone else to sort them into their categories. And
0: That's right. And we don't have to think about it.
1: That's right. You know, and when you look up, there's some amazing systems in places like Japan where you go to these places and all of the waste is sorted. Different coloured glass. You can place it for putting old toothbrushes. And everything is carefully sorted. And actually, if people participate in it, it's amazing. And, you know, we almost all go to the shops. And it's like, well, if we locate the place you can return stuff close to where our shopping centres are, then it's not like you're making extra trips to do this. You just take things back to where they, you know, where you purchase them and return them there. So I think there's a lot of exciting stuff to be explored in the waste space.
0: Yeah, there is. And a lot more, something that requires a bit of thought, which is always a good thing.
1: Yeah.
0: Now, look, we'll have a word from our sponsors for a moment. We'll be back in a second.
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0: Yeah, so Yimby Compost is calling on our council to delay the rollout of a FOGO bin so that we can actually spend more time gathering good data from our community.
1: Researching what's really going on
0: in our shire. And then actually doing a bit of deliberation.
1: Yes,
0: On what the best system might be, and then to actually design.
1: Instead of just going, boom, do it.
0: Yeah, rather than a one-size-fits-all approach, we're hoping for a well-designed system that actually meets the diverse needs of our community. So there's lots of Ds.
1: Yeah, yes.
0: Delay, data, deliberate, and design. Yeah. So if that sounds like something you're prepared to support, we would love it if you would sign our petition. If you go to yimbycompost.com, you will get a sign a petition pop-up.
1: Yes.
0: You can link then to our petition and sign it online. There is a you do need to put your name and your postcode, but it's optional whether you give your street address. And there are ways of digitally signing, which you basically use a mouse for. So if you sign on your trackpad or with a mouse, it will come out looking like a slightly childish version of your signature. It's acknowledged by council as a legitimate thing.
1: Yeah.
0: But if you would like to sign in person, which we would love, we're going to be out and about in public tomorrow. So we'll be down at the outside the Maxi IGA tomorrow from I think 9:30. We're just clarifying that, and for most of the morning.
1: Okay.
0: And then we'll be down at the Wednesday Farmers Market, which is down at Camp Reserve in the afternoon. So from 2:30 to 5:30.
1: 2:30 to 5:30 in the afternoon. Farmers Market.
0: Yeah. Yep. So we'll be there to answer questions if people have them, because we understand it's a complex area, and sometimes people are like, oh, I want to support Yimby but don't quite understand aspects about it.
1: Yeah.
0: But we'll have physical versions of the petition that you can sign too if the digital one's a bit tricky.
1: Fantastic. Yeah. Because I have heard from a couple of people that they tried to sign it and weren't able to.
0: Okay.
1: So I mean, and I tried it once. And I wasn't able to, but then I tried it again and I was. So I don't know, computers and stuff.
0: Ah, computers, that's right.
1: But we've already got
0: nearly 750 signatures already.
1: Yeah.
0: And we'd love, with another 100 signatures, we'll have a representation from nearly 10% of the households in the Shire that have a bin, which we think is a great thing to be able to take to the councillors. And I think that's likely to happen over the next couple of days.
1: Marvellous.
0: So we will be presenting this to the councillors. And to keep in mind, we are absolutely committed to getting organics out of landfill. We want to do the absolute best we can.
1: Yep.
0: And we're just worried that the approach that council are taking, which is driven by state government, rules, but we know that there's possibilities of our council doing something different and actually being a bit of a leader rather than an outlier. We're saying actually be a leader in this space and do something that's even better than what the state government is asking. Because in the grand scheme of things, the answer isn't to put on another bin. The answer is to get the organics out of landfill. And maybe the bin's the best approach, but we suspect it really isn't
1: community. Maybe there's a whole lot of things all working together.
0: That's right. A bit like an ecosystem.
1: Yes, exactly.
0: Like a garden.
1: A bit like an ecosystem. Well said. That's right, Joel. Look, thank you very much for coming in. I really appreciate that. That's great. So, get down to Maxi IGA tomorrow morning.
0: Yep.
1: And you'll be able to sign a petition. You'll be able to have face-to-face conversations with people and ask about the Yimby initiative. Yep. And then also at the farmer's market in the afternoon.
0: Yep, at Camp Reserve.
1: Thank you.
0: Thanks
1: for coming in, Joel.
0: Pleasure.
1: Good one.

0: There was Revisia and Occult with Cult. Before that was Hydrogen by A. Yarmouk, sorry, and Order by Revisia. Now, before that, I had Joel Meadows in here having a talk about the Yimby Composting Initiative and the effect that the proposed FOGO bin rollout might have. And if you wanted to sign the petition in relation to that, you will be able to go there in person at the Maxi IGA from 9:30 tomorrow morning, or they will also be at the Farmers Market at the Camp Reserve between 2:30 and 5:30. And also that would mean that you'd be able to have a face-to-face conversation with some Yimby people who will be able to tell you what's going on, if you'd like to have more of an understanding before you sign the petition. So, yeah, I'm glad to have had Joel come in and have a talk about that. So now let's have a word from our sponsors and then we'll have some more music.
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1: 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It's Christine King. This is Bass and Rhythm. We just heard from Stone Temple Pilots, Wicked Garden, and before that, Plush. So I'm going to be here for another hour. So let's start on my last hour today, this week, with something from the Hoodoo Gurus.

Hoodoo Gurus with What's My Scene? And this is 94.9 Main FM. I'm Christine King. I'll be here until 4 o'clock. After that, Steve McMahon will be in with Down to Earth. There's been a couple of texts. One was saying thank you for the, Yeah, I interviewed Joel Meadows before from the Yimby Initiative, and somebody has said, yes, Steve has said, great chat, great mix of beats. So thank you very much, Steve. And somebody else has texted in asking if Rosie would play Fuck AI. And I would, but I don't have access to it at the moment. But let's have some more music now. Let's have some Smash Stereo.

That was Blue Claw Philharmonic with Grunge Match, and before that Smash Stereo with Grind. This is 94.9 Main FM. Christine King, Bass and Rhythm. I'm here till 4 o'clock. And Steve McMahon will be in after that with Down to Earth. I just got a text in from Gus saying, love the jams, Christine. Thank you, Gus. Appreciate that. Now, this next one, I don't know if you'll appreciate this, or I guess it depends who you barrack for. But really, look, I'm sorry, folks. You're just going to have to indulge me, okay? Because we finally did it. We won our first match of the year. So I've got a song to play for you. And then after that, some Midnight Oil.

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1: The CSR company faced tough questioning at the company's annual general meeting today from shareholders.
0: 11 million gallons
1: concerned that payouts to workers affected by asbestos have been financially crippled.

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1: This weekend at the Cool Room of the Northern Arts Hotel, on Friday, May 8, Archipelicans reimagine Roberta Flack's first take. On Saturday night, Jeff Atchison plays blues, roots and contemporary folk. Then on Sunday arvo from 2 p.m, a screening of On the Side of the Angels, a documentary about the Australian peace movement, from World War I anti-conscription protesters through to the massive demonstrations against the Vietnam War. The Cool Room, a Main FM sponsor.

It's Midnight Oil with Earth and Sun and Moon. Before that was Blue Sky Mine, also Midnight Oil. And before that was the Richmond Football Club theme song, and because we won our first match for the year. And I'll just get a bit further away from the microphone before I say, woo! All right, and I also got a text from Macca saying, go Tigers. I concur, I concur. Now let's hear from Neutronic. This is Code War.

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0: the Dandy Warhols with Bohemian Like You. Before that, Korn with Got the Life. And before that, Neutronic with Code War. It's 94.9 Main FM. This is Christine King's Bass and Rhythm. At 4 o'clock, Steve McMahon's coming in with Down to Earth. And before that, we've just got some more music and a word from our sponsors before that.
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0: And here's Bob Marley and the Wailers live at the Pavilion.
3: Ever living, ever faithful, ever sure, Selassie I the first. Yeah. Yeah. Rastafari. 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Rastaman.

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1: 94.9 Main FM, this is Christine King. We just heard from I Built the Sky. Hold on. Yes, we did. Yeah. We just heard from I Built the Sky. That was Metal Zone. And before that, Bob Marley live at the Pavilion with Positive Vibration. Love that song. So let's have some. What will we have? Here's one by Processor called Push Your Head. Who knows why? Have a listen.

as Lenny Kravitz with Fly Away. Before that, Push Your Head by Processor. So I am going to have to get going now. I've got one more song for you by Soundgarden. So see you next week with Bass and Rhythm. That'll be from 1 until 3 on Tuesday. Okay, have a good week till then and turn it up nice and loud. Bye-bye.

Good evening. You're listening to Down to Earth on Main FM 94.9. This is an environmental and social justice show, and I'm Steve. I'd like to acknowledge that we're on stolen land. This is Dajarang country, has been for tens of thousands of years. The local people have a culture and a connection to this land that we can only are only beginning to understand. We need to be respectful. We need to be grateful, and we support land back, reparations and self-determination for all First Nations people. Always was, always will be Aboriginal land.

0: Okay, today I want to focus a fair bit on Gaza and the global Sumud flotilla and related news. But there's a really good bit that I want to start with from Sir Ian McKellar. He was on one of the American talk shows, and he did this brilliant piece from Shakespeare about fear of the other.
1: I mean, 400.
0: Fear of the stranger.
1: 400 years ago, and in London, there's a riot happening. There's a mob out in the streets, and they're complaining about the presence of strangers in London, by which they mean the recent immigrants who've arrived there. And they're shouting the odds and complaining and saying that the immigrants should be sent back home, wherever they came from. And the authorities send out this young lawyer, Thomas More, to put down the riot, which he does in two ways. One, by saying that you can't riot like this, it's against the law, so shut up, be quiet. And also, being by Shakespeare, with an appeal to their humanity. So in order to set it up, we really need somebody to shout that the strangers should be removed. Could someone do that?
2: The strangers!
1: Grant them removed! And grant that this your noise hath chid down all the majesty of England. Imagine that you see the wretched strangers, their babies at their backs, with their poor luggage, plodding to the ports and coasts for transportation. And that you sit as kings in your desires, authority quite silenced by your brawl, and you in rough of your opinions clothed. What had you got? I'll tell you. You had taught how insolence and strong hands should prevail, how order should be quelled. And by this pattern, not one of you should live an aged man, for other ruffians, as their fancies wrought, with self-same hands, self-reasoned and self-right, would shark on you, and men like ravenous fishes feed on one another. You'll put down strangers, kill them, cut their throats, possess their houses. Oh, desperate as you are, wash your foul minds with tears. And those same hands that you, like rebels, lift against the peace, lift up for peace. And your unreverent knees, make them your feet, to kneel to be forgiven. And say now the king, as he is clement, if the offender mourn, should so much come too short of your great trespass as but to banish you, whither would you go? What country, by the nature of your error, should give you harbour? Go you to France, or Flanders, to any German province, Spain or Portugal, nay, anywhere that not adheres to England? Why, you must needs be strangers. Would you be pleased to find a nation of such barbarous temper that breaking out in hideous violence would not afford you an abode on earth? Whet their detested knives against your throats, spurn you like dogs, and like as if that God owned not, nor made not you, nor that the elements were not all appropriate to your comforts, but chartered unto them. What would you think to be thus used? This is the strangest case, and this your mountainish inhumanity. William Shakespeare, 400 years ago.

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5: 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Okay, so the Global Samud Flotilla was intercepted on international waters. Here are three of the activists talking about what happened.
6: Neve.
7: I'm Ethan. I'm Zach.
6: And 2 days ago, the state of Israel illegally apprehended and kidnapped us in international waters. We were 600 nautical miles from Uba.
7: We spent about 2 days on board an Israeli prison ship where we were beaten and tortured. We're now being dropped off at dawn today in Crete, where we're now at hospital getting checked out for injuries.
8: We three are all as physically okay as you can be after that experience. But two of our comrades, Tiago and Saeed, have been identified as leaders in the movement and remain upon that prison ship. We believe that they're being taken to Israel and likely beaten and tortured as others were. We all three decided not to take any food from the Israelis as they continue their starvation of the Palestinian people. And until we know more about the health and whereabouts of Tiago and Saeed, we're also continuing not to eat. But we want our families to know that we are all well and free Palestine. That's why we did it.
6: Hi, my name's Nick.
5: Okay, now I want to go to a bit of an extended discussion by Zach Schofield.
7: For the Global Samud Flotilla. So we were a group of over 60 boats carrying aid and medicine towards Gaza. Gaza Strip has been blockaded since 2008 by the Israeli army illegally, specifically to starve the Palestinian people and undermine their ability to organise themselves. So the Global Samud Flotilla is one of a line of missions aiming to support those people in their fight against the active genocide that Israel's been perpetrating for the last, it's been intensifying over the last few years. So we had anticipated about 2 weeks of sailing time, stopping at a couple of friendly ports across the eastern Mediterranean and aiming to get to Gaza. Obviously, we anticipated the likelihood of being intercepted by the Israeli Navy in the vicinity of their claimed territorial waters, but this time we were actually intercepted west of Crete, about 600 nautical miles away from Israel. There's absolutely no chance that this can be described as anything other than an act of piracy. It is clearly illegal. They have absolutely no jurisdiction on the high seas, let alone 600 nautical miles away from the state of Israel. And so we were very surprised that they had gone this far with warships and a prison ship and many tactical boats with Marines and special operations units there to seize our boats, to kidnap us, to brutalize us, and take us on board a prison ship with absolutely no charge being laid on us that you could imagine, given that we were obviously so far away from any territorial waters that they could possibly lay claim to. When we were taken onto the prison ship, there were three shipping containers that were able to contain about three quarters of the 181 of us that were taken aboard that prison ship, sleeping, if we packed like sardines. The rest were expected to sleep on the ground outside, which I did. And during the nights that we were there, they flooded the deck with seawater to wake people up and prevent them from sleeping. They specifically chose leaders of the movement and men of colour to brutalise. They took some of them away from us into a separate shipping container, which was the entrance to the prison, and beat them very violently while we could hear them. And they threatened to shoot us and to otherwise beat us if we didn't cooperate with them. They placed us in stress positions for extended lengths of time, kneeling on the ground with our heads down to the ground, and overall just displayed a callousness, which I suppose we have to expect from the IDF. When we were about to be transferred to the Greek Coast Guard vessel, they didn't tell us that that was what was happening. They just told us that we were being moved. We anticipated it was to solitary confinement cells or another Israeli warship to be taken to Israel itself. And we hadn't yet seen proof of life of six of our friends who'd been taken away violently. And we were demanding to see proof of life of them before we cooperated with any of the IDF's commands. So when we weren't cooperating with those demands, we were sitting down on the ground chanting, "Free our comrades," so that we knew that they were alive. Instead of providing that proof of life or giving us any clarification on what was happening to us, they began coming into the compound and beating people who were closest to the door. Many people have got concussions. Many people have got broken or fractured ribs. I had two flashbangs thrown right at my feet as I was sitting chanting, and it exploded right in front of myself and a couple of friends. I saw them shoot some men at point blank range with less than lethal rounds, which leave terrible wounds, particularly at such close range. All of this was entirely unnecessary, given that we shouldn't have been on this prison ship in the first place, and given that our being there was a crime under every single law that you could possibly imagine. It's simply an act of piracy to take 181 international citizens onto a ship in absolutely no jurisdiction, 600 nautical miles away from any jurisdiction that you could possibly lay claim to, let alone when those civilians are taking humanitarian aid to a besieged population under genocide. My message to the Australian people is that our government supports Israel. We still consider ourselves an ally of Israel. We provide them weapons parts for their fighter jets. When we hosted their president in our country in February this year, our police forces beat protesters who dared to protest his presence. The fact is that if the Australian government does not care about the fact that Israel is committing a genocide and flaunts international law and really considers itself not bound by any rules of humanity or law at all, how can we understand that the Australian government's going to care about us? If genocide is not their red line, if flagrant violations of maritime law are not a red line, and we still consider this state an ally, how does our government feel about us? I think they would gladly brutalize us in the same way if they could get away with it, and that's what scares me the most. We know that Israel and associated weapons and surveillance companies like Palantir becoming integrated within our own domestic surveillance infrastructure. Even Coles is using Israeli technology to track your movements when you go and buy your shopping. So I think Australians need to be really, really concerned that if we let, as Australians, Israel get away with these crimes with impunity, we are setting up such a dangerous world for ourselves, because our struggles are interlinked with those of the Palestinian people.
9: And what message have you got for those in Gaza?
7: We're still coming. A number of us, if we are able to, logistically speaking, are going to sail on the next ships that made it safely to Greek territorial waters. And there are other ports around the Mediterranean that are also sailing. If we can be on those, then we will be. I know some of us are coming home, but whether it's us or whether it's other people from around the world, we're starting to realise that your fight is the front line of a global war against humanity. And it's in all of our interests, and it's our duty to stand up and fight for you and try and make sure that you have the things that you need to survive. Because if we can't fight for you, then we're all buggered, and that's a terrible world to live in, so we're coming. The Australian government needs to understand that people are waking up to the fact that they don't represent us. They failed to tax gas exports, despite it being one of the most popular political demands in possibly a decade, because we now understand they are captured by the gas lobby. And they have failed to stand up to Israel, despite the fact that Israel constantly violates every single international law that we claim we support. And it's just kidnapped four Australian citizens off the high seas, 600 nautical miles away from its own territory, specifically to torture us, because we are trying to get food to the people of Gaza. The Australian government does not represent you, and we are starting to realise that. So they need to either change their behaviour or be ready to face a serious political reckoning, because the world is getting more dangerous one way or another, and people are starting to realize that and start to rise up.

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1: 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And we heard Gabrielle Clemy with Who Will Save Your Soul. Okay, we're going to go to Bissan from Gaza now.
2: There is a tradition in every Eid, we make sweets. It's called kak. Kak or ma'mool or kak or ma'mool, whatever. Today we're making kak, but the different thing in this shooting is that we're shooting with a woman that made kak for us before in another shooting before the genocide. Now we are in the same place, destroyed. She lost her husband and parts of her family, and she's still working. This whole thing is to bring happiness to the tents and to the camps where we will be distributing this kak, celebrating Eid with them, and to empower this woman who is making this kak as the only source of income she has. And today I am helping here in making this kak, learning kak too. So it's a lot of things happening. Yalla.
3: When I was shooting, this is the reality of Gaza right now. It's not how people are romanticizing and glorifying the resilience of Palestinians in Gaza by rebuilding their cafes and being able to find chips and chocolate in the markets. This is what Israel, when you feel, when you feel about Gaza, this is what the oppression is tricking you to feel. This is the reality. Destruction, endless destruction. The most beautiful thing is that I found some wild plants. Look at this. Khubbeze, it's rubble, as you see around me. Khubbeze made it. And then this grace made it too. Look at that. So spiky, but it made it too. And last but not least, the khurfesh made it too. Khurfesh was one of my grandmother's favorite plants. She used to remove the spikes, eat it, cook it. Just as a snack, you know? She's a farmer. Alhamdulillah, my origins go back to a farmer's family. And this used to be our snacks in the land, in the middle of the day. And yeah, these wild plants made it through all of this around me. You think you won't be able to make it through anything you're going through? Of course not. Of course you will make it. This is the Gaza that will be more beautiful than it was. These are the homes that will be rebuilt and longer and stronger than how they were. And these are our plants that are going to grow bigger and longer and stronger. Okay? Keep the spirits up. It's a long journey. Needs all

0: 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It might be lollies. I want candy. 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

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Radio Roscoe here. It's been a little while, and I'm back in the hot seat. So let's hear our intro sting and a word from our sponsors. Over to them.

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2: So, good to be back here at Main FM in the beautiful lands of the Jarrah people. I've been many thousands of kilometres away over the last few weeks, and I'm back a little bit early for reasons I may or may not go into. But it's going to be more of a somber show tonight. So I remember when I was putting this, the idea for this show together, and I submitted it to the selection panel where they review concepts, or to quote Rich McLeish, hopefully a strong concept. Shout out to you, Rich. And I had a lot of bluegrass in that original promo show. And I guess the show became more interview-based and less bluegrass. But this particular tune I did play in that very original promo show. So it's got a slow intro. I think it's there. Yeah, I can just hear it. There's the sound of waves. So we're listening to Bill Munro, who was the father of bluegrass. And this is an instrumental that he wrote towards the end of his life. So he died in 1996. And this song is called My Last Days on Earth. Over to Bill Munro.

That was Alison Krauss and Union Station off their excellent album Arcadia. I think it was their first release in about 14 years. And I guess some of the songs I'm playing tonight are songs that I've been learning the lyrics to in my head. I guess a recent experience where I was doing that was on the 1,050-kilometre-long Munda Biddy Trail. I had to pull out at the 650-kilometre mark and come home early, but Claire Riley and her crew finished the whole journey yesterday. I'm actually wearing her T-shirt presently. So shout out to Claire and the posse over there in, well, they finished in Albany. So a lot of the songs you're listening to tonight, I was singing to myself on the very long and winding track that is the Munda Biddy track. But congratulations to Claire. The name of her exploit is called Wheelchair Meets Wilderness. If you catch a glimpse of me leaving the studio tonight, I might show you the T-shirt. But that would be a bit creepy, so maybe don't do that. They're on the ABC website at the moment today as well, because they finished at the first person in a wheelchair to ever traverse the world's longest off-road cycling route. This next tune is called The Wreck of the Edmund Fitzgerald, which is well known over in the US. The Edmund Fitzgerald was a huge cargo ship that was traversing the Great Lake system between Canada and the US, and in 1975 it was wrecked. And Gordon Lightfoot sang a song about it, and Bob Dylan called Gordon Lightfoot, you know, one of the best songwriters ever, and Gordon Lightfoot called this the best song he wrote ever. And it's another tune that I've had in my head incessantly for like the last month or so, and the vinyl was waiting on my doorstep when I arrived home from WA, which was a real treat. The format for tonight, by the way, so the Bill Munro track was iPod. The last one, Arcadia from Alison Krauss, was vinyl, and a bit of Gordon Lightfoot on vinyl. So if you get a chance to listen to the lyrics, it tells the whole tale. The ship was as big as the Titanic, to give you some idea. So only a little bit shorter than it. And he tells the harrowing tale of its wreck. So enjoy.

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You're listening to 94.9 Main FM. You can text in. We are live on the studio as I look at my Luddite watch, which does have the day of the week and the day of the month. Doesn't tell you which month. It's the fifth day of a month, and it is a Tuesday. So if you think that corresponds to your current temporal position, then feel free to text in 0488 63 186. Just a bit of information, I suppose, about the wreck of the Edmund Fitzgerald and that song. So the wind that caught the ship out, it was a huge wave, a freak wave, that they say sunk the ship. And the severe storms on those Great Lakes are called witches. So when they talk about the Witch of November comes early, that's what they're talking about. One of the favourite lines from that song, does anyone know where the love of God goes when the waves turn the minutes to hours? For many people, that's their favourite lyric from that song. A couple of other things. One of the reasons why they say the ship sank on those lakes is that it had no room to turn around. Although those lakes are very big, you don't have the space that they do in the ocean. And so perhaps it was unable to face the headwind. And because I know it was heading southeast at the time, and it was a northerly that caught them out. So the northerlies, of course, in the northern hemisphere come from the Arctic. The Maritime Sailors Cathedral that they referred to, rang their bell 29 times for each man who lost his life on the ship. And when Gordon Lightfoot died, they rang the bell 30 times out of honour for the amazing tribute that he paid to them. And also in the original lyric, he talks about a musty old hall in Detroit when he's referring to the cathedral where they gathered. And after he visited the cathedral, he realised that, you know, it was a little bit pejorative to call it musty. So he, when he would perform the song live, he changed the lyric to rustic, which I thought was quite a lovely, deft touch and very respectful. Enough of my yakking. So we're sort of doing two records tonight. We're doing Gordon Lightfoot, and the record is Summertime Dream. It's got him looking very pensive on the front, holding a ciggy between his fingers, this lovely black and white photo, and also Alison Krauss and Union Station and their album Arcadia. So let's head back to Alison Krauss.

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4: 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Radio Roscoe here, live in the studio this fifth day of a month on a Tuesday. It's 6:35 p.m. Thank you to our wonderful sponsors. We've heard a few tracks then. Shout out to Callum, who has always encouraged me to play more songs back-to-back and less talking. But I might chat, well, you know, I'll talk for as long as I need to get my message across, whatever that might be. We heard from Sarah Jaros and her excellent interpretation of a traditional tune called Annabelle Lee. Jaros, spelled J-A-R-O-S-Z, for any people out there interested. Child prodigy on the mandolin and banjo. Quite amazing. Not very well known over here. Shout out to Sean Kemp out there, who put me onto Sarah Jaros via a version of When Doves Cry that she performed. There's a studio version that's excellent, and there's a live version that's excellent. So thanks, Sean. We also heard from the beautiful Gordon Lightfoot and off his album Summertime Dream. And I'm Not Supposed to Care, which I haven't read the lyrics to that one, but sounds a bit dark, but that's how this show is tonight. And the last thing we heard was Snow, track 4 off side 2 of Alison Krauss and Union Station's excellent album

Arcadia. What are we up to? I think we're going to head back to Alison Krauss. Oh, no, actually, no. We're going to listen to back to the iPod. So we're going to listen to Sierra Hull. So there's a beautiful rendition of Tennessee Waltz that Sierra Hull plays, solo mandolin. And I've been learning that tune for probably about 7 or 8 months now. It's been really difficult. I've been learning it by the bedside of my elderly mother. And rather than play that tune, I thought I'd play another beautiful Sierra Hull song. And this is called Wings of the Dawn, off her excellent album, Weighted Mind. So let's hear from Sierra Hull.

Welcome back to me, Radio Roscoe here on The Luddite Show, 94.9 Main FM. You can text in if you like, 04888 63186, in the remaining 8 minutes we have left. I see Richos, I see him through the window, so him and Shane Oss are getting ready for their excellent show, Bangers and Mash. Bit of back announcing and maybe some explanations. So we heard from the beautiful Gordon Lightfoot off Summertime Dream, the last track on side one, which is Never Too Close. We then heard the opening track from Alison Krauss and Union Station's album Arcadia, which sort of ironically means happy place, and that whole album is pretty dark. There's one happy song on it and the rest of them are all pretty, pretty dark affairs. And that was the opening track, called Looks Like the End of the Road, which I think is a bit of a statement on the situation in the US, but could be wrong. Then the last track was interesting. So Dave Grisman and Tony Rice and their track, let me see, what Mill Valley Waltz, off their excellent album Tone Poems. I believe Dave Grisman played, he's one of the world's most well-known mandolinists, and I think he plays a different mandolin for every tune to have a particular tone for each track that they play. Tony Rice as well, one of the bluegrass greats who died maybe about 10 or 15 years ago. And interestingly, I heard the track Wreck of the Edmund Fitzgerald originally on a Tony Rice album, and then found out that it was Gordon Lightfoot. So it was great to bring you the real McCoy of that one. We're going to head back over to Alison Krauss and a male singer. I think it might be the mandolinist who sings on this one, and Granite Mill. It's another dark affair. Stay with us, even you might get something from it.

0: I see where the Richos is there. Richos.
1: Sure am. Hello, Rossos.
0: Hey, good to hear you, my friend.
1: And you.
0: Yeah.
1: Welcome back.
0: Thank you.
1: We've missed you. Shane Oss has been filling in.
0: I was tuning into him and Simon last week.
1: Oh, yeah.
0: And they found my intro with the, you know, dueling banjos.
2: Well, it's in your folder. It was pretty easy to find.
0: Yeah, I was really touched.
1: Professionals.
2: That's good. I'm glad, Ross.
0: Shane Oss is there.
2: Oh, yeah, that's me. You're right. I'm here.
0: Thanks heaps for filling in, Shane Oss.
2: It's okay.
0: I feel like, you know, you've left big shoes to fill just from the fill-in.
2: So, oh, really?
0: You know, one of the greats.
2: Oh, thanks, Ross. So I don't know what to say.
1: Greatness on greatness. Yeah.
0: Oh, stop it. Okay, fellas, you have a good show. I'll catch you later.
1: Thank you, Ross.
2: Cheers, Ross.
1: See you next week. What do you reckon, Chanos? Bit of theme music?
2: Yeah, let's do it. Let's do the show properly. Start it with a bang.
1: We're not here to massage the spiders, are we?

0: That's great theme music. I really like that.
1: Yeah, it's good, isn't it? That rumbling bass line. That is, of course, Lazy Eyes. Who were one of the treasures at WOMAD.
0: Yeah, Sydney band. Young kids.
1: And now, Forever Bastardized by Bangers and Mash.
0: Bangers and Mash.
1: Welcome to the show, everybody. 7 p.m. on a Tuesday here in Castlemaine Town and surrounds and beyond in the Digiverse. If you're tuning in via the W's or streaming services, it's time for Bangers and Mash. And
0: we're going to start off with a banger, or what do you reckon?
1: Yeah, I've got a banger.
0: I think it's going to be a banging show. I've got a feeling.
1: You got a feeling? I like those feelings. In the world that flew. Yeah, it's a banger. I would.

When rattlesnakes lose their skins and their hearts, and all the missionaries lose their bark, oh, all the trees are calling after you.

0: Well, talk about letting loose. David Bowie live on the BBC.
1: With the spiders. Spiders from Mars going off there in the back.
0: Yeah.
1: Ooh, that's a great version of that, I reckon.
0: Awesome, awesome version. It's from the Bowie at the Beeb release from, I guess it was released in the mid-90s, and a whole compilation of stuff that was recorded at the BBC.
1: They must just have endless catalogues of awesome stuff on file at the Beebs. Wonder what their release policy is, because they could just sling them out and make so much money, but they don't.
0: I also wonder, you know, how much of it still exists. You know, it's like a lot of that stuff might have got wiped over because they didn't realise how valuable.
1: So Shainos, but yeah. You're probably right. Yeah,
0: sort of.
1: They're like, all those tape reels are getting expensive.
0: It definitely happened with video. A lot of early 70s Australian music shows were wiped over because the tapes were actually quite expensive. A lot of Countdown episodes don't exist anymore.
1: Really? Nowhere?
0: Nowhere. Unless somebody actually, you know, home recorded it. There's this classic case of the Beatles BBC recordings where a woman had this whiz-bang reel-to-reel player, and she recorded it off the radio, and that was the only copy. And they managed to sort of track it, or she contacted the people who were doing the re-release and said, "I've got this," and they went, "No one else has got that. Amazing.
1: Can we have it, please?"
0: Yeah, it ended up on the release.
1: That's amazing, isn't it, to think about these days where there's just, yeah,
0: everything gets recorded.
1: The artwork in the age of mechanical reproduction, yeah, it's just endlessly duplicated. The press of a button.
0: Yeah, so what else was in there?
1: That was before David Bowie, we had Eddie Current, Quiet Whisper, getting in the mood for the gig on Saturday.
0: Yeah, it's
1: at the theatre.
0: It's going to be awesome.
1: Pretty exciting.
0: We channeled that, Rich. We channeled that gig in Castlemaine. And I think a lot of people also channeled it.
1: Yeah, there was. Yeah, we did. We kind of did, didn't we? Yeah,
0: it's got to happen.
1: And it's happening. And I was talking to Lewis from All My Stars before, and he was like, "It's just going to be good. You don't even have to think about that. You just go along and it's going to be great."
0: Yeah, well, it's a no-brainer. No-brainer than me. It's going to be fantastic.
1: It's all sold out, though, if you don't have a ticket.
0: Awesome.
1: Pull some strings.
0: Lou Reed before that with a track off Transformer, Andy's Chest.
1: One of my faves.
0: Yeah, and there you go.
1: I was going to say, the support act for Saturday is a complete unknown.
0: Exactly.
1: What's that all about? Did you notice that?
0: I did.
1: Alma Rink.
0: Yeah.
1: They're listed as. They have no digital profile.
0: No, is that right?
1: Zero.
0: Okay. Yeah, well,
1: I wonder what that means.
0: Well, Mikey Young is pretty well connected down there, down Frankston Way. And I'm assuming, it's probably maybe it's a one-off super group. Might be Leon Stackpole from here, you know. It could be anyone. I'd love it if it was Stacky.
1: Stacky. Come on down.
0: Yes. They were in a band together called the Ooga Boogers.
1: Who were?
0: Leon and Mikey from Eddie Current.
1: You're kidding.
0: Yeah. Had to change their name.
1: The Ooga Boogers.
0: The Ooga Boogers is a bit wrong.
1: I'm going to message Leon right now.
0: Do it.
1: We'll find out.
0: Yeah, so, all right, let's... I'm going to play an Eddie Current Suppression Ring song as well. This is from their second album, Primary Colours, called Memory Lane. They'll play this for sure.

We'll definitely see both of you. We will see you, Callum, on Saturday night as well. Can't wait.

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I'm driving you crazy. I'm driving you crazy. I'm driving you crazy. Crazy. I'm driving you crazy. I'm driving you crazy. I'm driving you crazy. I'm driving you crazy. I'm driving you crazy.

0: Yeah, it's a bit. It's bam, bam,
1: bam. It's got a little bit of something for everyone. What else is in that set of yours, Shanos?
0: Oh, the
1: all kinds of goodness.
0: God, that
1: Fine Young Cannibals thing is.
0: It's an absolute belter. It's a belter that's not anywhere on the internet. We've found out.
1: Yeah, I was actually looking for that during the week, and I was just mining YouTube mostly for extended remixes of Fine Young Cannibals, and it was all garbage. But that is a little bit of gold.
0: Yeah, it's amazing. She Drives Me Crazy, the Money Love remix. Completely remixed. That's an example of an 80s remix that is really good. Some of them are a bit, the remixes are a bit lazy, but yeah. Why not sort of just completely mix it up and make it a new song? Yeah, because I know sort of when that song was on the radio, when it came out, everyone just got sick to death of it. But I'd never heard that remix until quite recently. Pretty good.
1: Yeah. It's on the top shelf.
0: Top shelf.
1: At Rancho de los Chinos.
0: Exactly.
1: Where it belongs, I'm guessing.
0: And started the set off with Memory Lane by Eddie Current Suppression Ring. And, for everyone who's got a ticket, we'll see you there. We'll both be there with our bells on.
1: The bells on and a little sign saying, "We love you, Eddie." Hopefully Eddie will be there.
0: Eddie, the Iron Maiden mascot.
1: Mr. Current.
0: Classic. You're listening to Bangers and Mash with myself. My name's Shane.
1: Hello, Shane.
0: And
1: sounds like an AA meeting. Oh, my name's Shane and I've been doing radio for about 5 years.
0: What's your name?
1: My name's Rich. This woman's name is Carla Delfono. She lives locally and she's just been announced as the support for Cass McCombs, a US singer-songwriter who's playing at the theatre on the 29th of this month. So it's become a little two for one. This is a song of her new album, Confessions.
2: Bangers and Mash.

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5: Thank you, Jess. Indeed, if you're still with us, thanks for hanging out. It's Bangers and Mash. Coming to the end. Are we going to bang or are we going to mash out the rest of the hour, Shainos?
6: Well,
5: that's the only decision that we need to make at this show.
6: Yeah, I'm not sure how you would categorise the Pitch Mode's Personal Jesus. It is a bit of a banger. Johnny Cash covered it as part of his the albums he released later in his life.
5: Oh, those American.
6: Yeah, he covered this
5: recordings.
6: Let's call it a banger.
5: I mean, yeah, if Johnny Cash covers it, you get a B from me.
6: It's a banger for sure.
5: A big B.
6: Yeah, still trying to sort of define what a banger is and what a mash is. I guess Cannibals track was that was a mash, like a mashup.
5: It's a mashup, but it's an absolute banger. Jeez, this Venn diagram's getting messy already.
6: It's very complicated.
5: God, nothing's easy, people.
6: Yeah, we should back announce what we just played.
5: Oh yeah, that was that was Bonnie Prince Billy doing a Grateful Dead cover for you, Cole, called Ruben and Cherise.
6: And before that, The Cure, Play for Today.
5: From 1980.
6: Pretty early Cure. Oh. Pretty good.
5: And then Carla Del Forno at the top, Alone With You. Do you recognise that one? That was a cover.
6: Yeah, it took us a couple of minutes to get it.
5: You said initially someone.
6: Yeah,
5: Church.
6: I said The Church. And
5: then I thought The Go-Betweens, but we were both wrong.
6: Yeah, but we didn't need to look it up. We did Google it.
5: We actually,
6: It's a Sonny Boys track.
5: Analogued it. Didn't need to delve into the data centers, AI machines for that one.
6: Yeah, great cover.
5: Yeah.
6: Awesome. Carla Del Forno, who was playing at the theatre soon with
5: Cass McCombs.
6: Cass McCombs.
5: The 29th. Ticket's still around, $72 or something.
6: Yeah, we've got a couple more tracks to play. The hour's gone quick as usual. No Lewis this week. But do not worry. There's
5: Daz is going to fill an extra hour, and he's just slipped into Studio One.
6: Yeah, groovy. All right, let's have a listen to Depeche Mode.

0: Coming up at Theatre Royal Castlemaine, Not Drowning, Waving, Slava Gregorian and Al Slavik, William Crichton, Paul Dempsey, Eddie Current, Suppression Ring, Sarah Storer, Shane Howard and Shane 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
1: The finished the show off there with the Charlatans from the Wonderland LP and a song called A Man Needs to Be Told. Sometimes that's right.
2: Let's stay out of the gender wars for tonight. Sorry, Shanos. Classic. On your own there, mate.
1: That's it for us, everybody. We'll be back next week at 7 o'clock. No Lewis tonight. Daz?
3: Hey, guys. How you going?
1: Pretty good.
3: I am filling the seat for Lewis. Now early of my show than usual for my show, but it's fun to be in early. It's fun.
1: Yeah, so how long have you been doing a show on Tuesday night?
3: Against the Grain has been... it kind of started late last year on a different time slot, but I've been in the 9 to 10 slot pretty much since January.
1: Yeah.
3: So, yeah, coming 5 or 6 months.
1: Got ya.
3: After that.
1: Awesome.
3: Yeah, enjoying it.
2: What do you got on the show tonight, mate?
3: Well, because I usually play a lot of punk and hardcore and adjacent stuff, and having been an hour earlier, I might start off a bit softer
1: work up to it.
3: Yeah. And I've been to some fun, really good folk gigs lately, and I thought maybe I can play some folk music and some indie stuff. I went and saw Anna Smirk on Saturday at the Northcote Social Club, and she's played here. She's played here a few times around the tap room and whatnot. Right. She just launched a new album, so I might give some of that a bit spin.
2: Sounds good.
1: Beauty of this station is that you can play whatever you like.
3: Yeah, that's
1: pretty good.
2: It's pretty luxurious.
3: It totally is. Well, great show. Good to talk to you. Good to have some new neighbours for the evening.
2: Right on. Yeah.
1: Groovy.
2: Power to you, mate. Have a great show.
1: We'll catch you soon.
3: Thanks.
1: Take care. Bye, everybody.
3: Bye.

0: You're listening to Man of Home. My name's Daz. I'm filling in for Lewis. Oh no, my stars, for this hour. Now, early of my usual show, I usually am 9 to 10 with Against the Grain, so I'm kind of trying to hybridize our shows a bit. He plays a lot of crossover stuff with me as well. But, kicking off that last bracket, I started off with Anna Smirk off her new album that she just launched on Saturday at the Northcote Social Club called Spectacular Denial. A lot of grief in that album. I might play a few more songs, but they are very sad, but they're very good. Worth seeing Anna if you ever get the chance. Some really good music and a great performance. After Anna, we had Charlotte Oliveira with We'll Hold the Line. They're both good friends of mine. So again, the beauty of this station is we can play what we want, and I have fun playing my friends' music. And then the end of the bracket was TFS with Stepping on a Rake off their most recent album, Fairyland Codex. Well, because I am doing this hybrid version of my show, I might kick off, do a promo, and then I'll kick off with my theme song. 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
1: Ooh, yes, here we go. It's a promo for my radio show, Castle Main Vintage Bazaar presents the Wave. Let's go. 6:30 on a Saturday night. Main FM, we're feeling all right. I got the mic on. My name is Lifon. Putting words together like a hyphon. Nowadays, everybody want to talk like they got the mic. But that's me on a Saturday night. You should tune into the Wave, all right. The Wave's all right. The Wave, all right. All right, all right, all right, all right.
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4: A perfect example of the well-being economy in action.

Yes, Against the Grain is my usual show. I'm here filling in for Lewis, All My Stars. Playing my theme song a bit less than an hour early for that show. I'm not sure. I've never heard the start of Lewis's show. I've often catch the second half as I'm doing all the things I need to do to get ready for the show, usually around this time. So yes, but I know that Lewis plays some amazing music and tells some good stories about the music. And yes, sadly he can't be here tonight, but he'll be back next week. Lewis, when we first started sharing this bracket, he lent me and ultimately introduced me to Wipers. I knew one song by them, and he lent me a record, and it's a really good record, so I might give it in theme, I'll play a song from that. Here's Over the Edge by Wipers.

You're listening to NFM with me, Daz, filling in for Lewis, all my stars in this bracket. However, I'm treating it like it's against the grain, which is giving us a two hour slot this week. Top of that bracket was Wipers, Over the Edge, out of their 1983 self-titled album, followed by L7 with Shove, and just then was Eddie Current's Pressure Ring, Anxiety. Eddie Current's Suppression Ring are playing this Saturday at the Theatre Royal. If you're lucky to have got a ticket, I will probably see you there. They sold out very, very quickly. So yeah, well done if you got there. It should be a hoot. I never seen them before. I think they went quiet for a while, but they are a great band. I'm really looking forward to it. So, I'll be taking it up till 10 p.m. tonight here on NFM. And if you feel like texting me in, the number here is 0488-631-86. I'm just spinning whatever comes to me. Here's an old 7-inch I bought. I love to 7-inch dig through the 7-inch rack and the records. I feel like you often find these real hidden little gems from, they were probably from, I don't know what the backstory is, I don't know what I'm saying, but I do love finding little bargains in the 7-inch racks, and this one is the Fireballs with Bottle of Wine.

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You're listening to 94.9 Man FM. Oh My Stars is the time slot. This what is usually played in this time slot. My name's Daz. I am filling in for Lewis tonight, extending my show an hour forward usually, so it's against the grain, starts at 9, but tonight I'm doing a bit of a mishmash. That top of that bracket, we had the Fireballs with Bottle of Wine, followed by 101's Sweet Revenge, and just then was the Merry Wallopers, Turfman from RD. Feel free to text me in if you, have any thoughts. How was your week? I've had one of those days where, one of those weeks, it's only Tuesday, I locked myself out of my computer work and also locked myself out of a locker, just fumbling around. That's what I usually do on this, but I've actually been, feel like I've been relatively smooth with things, which has been a relief. But yeah, the days have just gotten shorter, haven't they? So I started off the show with a tune from Anna Smoke's new album, Spectacular Denial. It's a heavy one, but it's a lot of grief in there, but it's a brilliant album. So I'm going to play another one from that. Trigger warning, they're a bit sad. They are sad. They're very sad. But also beautiful songs. So enjoy this one. Catch Anna if you can. I don't think she's got any gigs coming up at the moment, but she's around.

coming to the end of what would be All My Stars, but I'm here filling in. My name's Daz. I do Against the Grain, which will start in a few minutes, but I'm doing a 2-hour session tonight. That was Camp Cope. Camp Cope at the end of that bracket. We started that one with Top of the Bracket and Smoke, This Is Gonna Get Worse, followed by Body Type, Palms was the name of the song, and then an old one by Bikini Kill, Rebel Girl. So, I'm just playing a whole mishmash of stuff. Garage, bit of folk, bit of punk. Instagram's mostly punk. And I might do transition with them. So Instagram's named after a Bad Religion song, one of my favourite Bad Religion songs. And Greg Graffin is the lead singer of that band, if you're not familiar. And he's done a bunch of solo stuff, more folky sounding. Here's one from his 2006 release, called Cold as the Clay. It's called the songs Don't Be Afraid to Run. 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

That was Eddie Current's Suppression Ring with Which Way to Go on 94.9 Mad FM. For me, Daz. The show's Against the Grain. Now that I'm past Lewis's hour. So, what else did we have in there? We started off with some acoustic folk punk, I guess. Greg Graffin, Don't Be Afraid to Run, followed by Joey Cape with Canoe, and then an Irish band, the Deadlians, played Secret Garden, and ending the bracket with Eddie Current Pressure. Eddie, I do that every time. Eddie Current Suppression Ring, who are playing this Saturday night. I might see you there. Hope everyone's good out there. It's time to feel like a hibernation time of year. Anyway, hopefully this one. Well, I don't know if you want to be pepped up, but this one might. If you need to be, here's Cable Ties of 7-inch that I scored a little while back. You're listening to Against the Grain with me, Dad. Stas, text in on 0488 631 86.

0: Yo, listening to 94.9 Man FM with me, Daz, on Against the Grain. Started the bracket with Choice to Choose, Choking to Choose, sorry, by Cable Ties. Off a little 7-inch, I have the B-side on that one. And that was Nunchucker Superfly with Chimney Sweep. I scored this one at Table Records. It's been a while since I've been down there for a rummage, but overdue, I'd say. But yeah, it's a good little record with Dead on the A side, and then Nunchucker Superfly, Chimney Sweep on the B side. Has anyone noticed the iron box flowering? Eucalypts flowering now. It's kind of cool. Good pollen. Things need food this time of year, I guess. Anyone keep bees? My bees have gone very quiet with this cold coming in. And, yeah, I hear that Feral Mite is out there. Check your hive if you've got one. That's what I'm thinking about at the moment. Haven't got around to it. But I need to... Give us a text if you're out there. The number is 0488-631-86. Time for a promo.
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advisor.

ones in that bracket. Old but good from the '80s, hardcore kind of first wave hardcore from the '80s. Top of the bracket we had. Top of the bracket wasn't actually. So top of the bracket was I played the other side of the 7-inch with an Untracker Superfly, the A side to that 7-inch that I got from Table Records. Session sponsor, I believe. So starting the bracket, we had Dead with Pressing Matters. And then went into some OG sort of 80s hardcore. Agent Orange, Bloodstains, followed by The Necros with Raw to the Bone. And ending the bracket there with My War by Black Flag, of course. Great track. I'm taking you up to 10 o'clock here on Main FM. It's been a while since I've been in the studio live. But, you know, it's good to be back. We've come back with a long show. I filled in for Oh My Stars at the start, starting at 8. So it's the first time I've done 2 hours of music, which probably doesn't sound like a lot to some well-seasoned presenters, broadcasters out there, but it's been fun. We have open tuning coming up at 10. So time for a few more tracks. 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

0: 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Me, Daz. 94.9 Man FM. This one is a pre-record. Top of the bracket, we had Extinct Exists, Melbourne-based band. I'm not sure if they're still kicking around. I don't know. If they are, I'd love to see them. You should go see them. Extinct Exists was the name. That was from... The top of the bracket was Damn Dominion. It was from the 2014 recording. Recorded at Goat Sound by Jason Fuller in 2013. There we go. Who remembers Black Goat in Coburg? That warehouse. Lots of punk gigs, hardcore gigs there. Don't know what happened to it. A few years back. So followed by that, we had Nausea with Smash Racism, and ending the bracket was Cro-Mags. Retrospective language warning and language warning for all those ahead. This is a pre-record. I playing some hardcore punk, as in the nature of this show, Against the Grain. Gonna play some old school stuff now from the 80s. I'll probably follow it with a bracket from the 90s. Anyway, I'll be back live. I'll try and be live when I can, but this is just filling the space. I hope you're enjoying it. Stay tuned to 94.9 Man FM, and I'll be taking you up to 10 p.m. tonight, and then, as always, you'll be followed by Open Tuning with Steve.
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0: any form of authority and domination has a burden of proof to bear. It has to demonstrate that it's legitimate, no matter what it is, whether it's inside a family or in the global economy. If it's if it is a form of authority and domination and coercion, it has to show that it's legitimate. If it can demonstrate it's legitimate, it's a heavy burden to bear. If it shows that it's legitimate, okay. If not, it ought to be dismantled. That's anarchism.
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1: Okay, this is Shake Hands with Danger Mix, track 4.
2: Shake hands with Danger. Meet a guy you ought to know. I used to laugh at safety. Now they call me Three Finger Joe. Feisty, never did things but a book. Just let me get my toolbox and I'll take myself a book. I climbed up on the dozer with my mechanic's pride. Said, you can keep it running, friend, while I poke around inside. Shake hands with danger, meet a guy you ought to know. I used to laugh at safety, now they call me Three Finger Joe. I learned a lesson, I forgot it soon enough. The nicks and burns and scratches showed the young ones I was tough. Till another morning, I was grinding on some steel. My other hand got

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I've seen them lose it all. I've watched them court in trouble, seen them take a chance and lose. They get careless for a moment, spend a lifetime with the blues.

Yeah, open tuning time here, 10 o'clock on 94.9 Main FM. Steve with you, playing all the sort of weird stuff like that particular track until midnight. Yeah, that's Jim Stringer, Shake Hands with Danger, which is taken from an occupational health and safety film. I think Caterpillar paid for it. Caterpillar, you know, the heavy equipment manufacturer or whatever. Yeah, and the guy who actually directed the film, Shake Hands with Danger, is Herc Harvey, who directed the Carnival of Souls independent horror movie. I don't know if you ever saw that, but a really interesting movie in its own right. All right, well, as I say, it's open tuning time, and we are going to move on with a track from, well, a musician and her band, let's say, that I saw perform at Table Records on Sunday. And I'm talking about Genevieve Fry. She and Flint McMurro did a really interesting set with two harps playing kind of like, ambient experimental post-folk. I'm not sure. There's a whole heap of musicians playing, well, it's really blending of disparate elements in Melbourne, and it's really beautiful stuff. Well, Genevieve Fry has got an outfit called Cold Hands, Warm Heart, and they released an album last year, Day and Night Have Equal Weight. So we're going to play a track from Cold Hands, Warm Heart.

Scream starting, static space spell, sculpted safe stories, Scorpio stars shout, singing solutions, silver secrets, sonic soul spa, silk smile, salt swim, slip sync.

Yeah, interesting stuff coming out of Melbourne, and thankfully coming up to Castlemaine. Wow, that's just so much brilliant music is being made around the world. But as I say, in Melbourne, that's Finn Healy, Transfiguration, from their album Yet It Moves, which was released late last year. Finn playing guitar, mandola, and house keys, apparently, on that. It's on the Hobbies Galore label. It's actually a debut cassette. And before that, IAV, Scream Study from Volatile Poem. That's a brand new release. Right. Rihanna Casellas and Violeta Azevedo, Portuguese musicians. Josephine Forster before that, the title track from Adomadira album. And she's been around for a long time. I saw her play in Castlemaine about 2004, 2005 at the Theatre Royal. It was a bit sad because there was a lot of other people on the bill, but for some reason the audience just didn't get into her music, and I could see she was getting increasingly irritated at the noise coming from the audience, Josephine Forster. But here she is in a new album working with, well, it's her husband actually, Victor Herrero. He's written the music and he's performing acoustic guitar on those tracks. And we started with Cold Hands, Warm Heart, Mouth Mist from Day and Night Have Equal Weight. Well, yes, so once again, just remind you that Table Records are having some incredible musicians coming up from Melbourne. It's a must on a Sunday afternoon. Oh, and I think they have shows on Saturday as well from time to time, if not DJs and musicians. Let's go on to some more new releases. Zaliva D from Beijing have a new album called Curiosity.

That's pretty interesting, isn't it? David Tholson, their masterpiece from Walk With Me from 2022. And those songs are meant for you to walk to. That's right. That's how he came up with them while he was walking or hiking. So put them on a loop, he said, and you can walk for miles. 22 short songs on the Walk With Me album. And before that, we heard, now how you pronounce this, it's 00I00OU, I don't know, The Horizon, a split album, The Horizon Spirals, The Horizon Viral with Lightning Bolt, and that's Yoshimio at the front of OUYU. They provide two tracks on the album. Before that, Menko Konings, If My Love Wants a Rolls Royce from Love Songs, which came out in 2024. Amsterdam-based independent cassette label Top Tape releasing that. And before that, we heard Zaliva D, Vagrant Hands from Curiosity, a new release from them. Lai Chow could be the only member of Zaliva D. I'm not quite sure about that, Beijing-based. Let's play a track from The Bats. They're going to be coming out to the Castlemaine and playing at the Theatre Royal next month. Is it? Yeah, June. I've got a ticket. I'm going to go and check them out because, you know what? I've never seen them. I know they've been around for a long, long time and pretty much the same lineup. But who knows? They must be getting a bit on. So who knows how many times they'll be back. So I'm going to go along. This is Daddy's Highway. Great album they released in 1987. Classic track.

That's Edip Akbarium, Birik Benny, from an album that translates the title, that is, I Won't Forgive You What It Is and What Isn't It. Pretty much a new release. It's a bit hard to say when that was released, to be honest with you. G.B. Clifford, capital G, small b, and a track called It's Okay from Love Discoto. That's a new release. Prague-based experimental artist. Cross Country before that, a smile song from their self-titled album from 1973. A one-shot group, actually. They renamed The Tokens. Remember The Tokens? Had a number of hits in the late 50s, 60s, including The Lion Sleeps Night. Well, it wasn't successful rebranding themselves. Didn't do any good, but that's a good track. The Bats let it off, North by North. As I say, classic track from a very good album, Deddy's Highway from 1987. Yeah, looking forward to seeing the Bats play at Theatre Royal. I mean, they're legends, so you got to go and check them out. Hey, let's go into a track by Par Music. That's P-A-S, that's French Par Music, from Amateur Radio. They released it about 5 years ago. This is a cover of a Faust song, and it features Jean-Marie Vrain, which is Jean-Yves Perrin's daughter. And, yes, a cover of a well-known Faust track, which has been covered by a lot of people, actually.

0: My daddy initially was a Shinahaga initially. Initially, move because we did that. Silly boat.
1: The blue man, it blue. It's just a man. It's that car, you see. Miss my dearie, say for the cat. Okay.

Yeah, interesting stuff. That's Elg. Yeah, I think he's based in Cairo, so it could be an Egyptian experimentalist. That's an excerpt from Mauve Zone. Mauve Zone from 2016 with some guest vocalists, including Alan Bishop and Catherine Hershey. Startled Insects before that, Life Pulse from 1991, Cheetah. They started off as Startled Insects and later on became not so startled and just called themselves the Insects, but they played with everybody. Golf Rap, Madonna, Massive Attack and that, so I'd never heard of them. Interesting stuff on that album, Life Pulse, track Cheetah. Jeanette before that, just simply Jeanette and Prefab in the Sun. Title track on her album from 1988, and is the only thing she ever released. Very mysterious. Nobody knows where Jeanette went to. Jeanette Dwyer was her name. Palm Musique led it off. It's a Rainy Day, Sunshine Girl from Amateur Radio 2021. Yeah, you're listening to Open Tuning here on 94.9 Main FM, and I'll be with you. Well, oh, we're in the second hour. Maybe another 50 minutes or so. Let's play a really wacky track from a wacky duo, X Meets Y. It's Ron Kasuk and Luan Ponder. The only thing they ever released back in 1986. And I will play the B-side around midnight. Can't play it much earlier. It is so bizarre. And yeah, and it'll be a special treat for you. Anyway, let's start with the A side. X Meets Y from 1986.

That's Ava Mendoza there. Cypress Crossing from Alive Alone, Alive Together, a brand new release. She's a Brooklyn-based guitarist, and when she's not doing solo work, she's in the band Unnatural Ways, experimental band. Your Mother's Disgusting Window, that's Darlene Aaron from Melbourne, Grim Reality, and that's a self-titled album released late last year. Been described as spirit-crushing, misanthropic industrial sludge, here you go, on the Melbourne label Marfa Lights, which sort of specialises in that kind of really rugged stuff. Flute Fail is before that. Funky Town, of course. Flute Fail. It's not flute, it's a recorder, isn't it? We only know that it's Kayin. He calls himself Kayin, and he can't play the recorder, obviously. X Meets Y before that. Too Good to Die from The Devil Is John from 1986, the only single ever released. And I will play the other side, God willing, before the end of the show, because it is something else, something to stay up for. Let's play a track from Walter Verdon's Vor Adeline, which was this kind of really weird theatre work that he created in 1981. New wave music, yes. Walter Verdon.

She's like, I think he's pretending as if he's not like seeing my last SMS. And she's like, no, I think he just like has a full-time job. And then she's like, oh, he's like one of those people. And then she's like, yeah. She's like, I think he's pretending as if he's not like seeing my last SMS. And she's like, no, I think he just like has a full-time job. And then she's like, oh, he's like one of those people. And then she's like, yeah. She's like, I think he's pretending as if he's not like seeing my last SMS. And she's like, no, I think he just like has a full-time job. And then she's like, oh, he's like one of those people. And then she's like, yeah. Work. Work. She's like, I think he's pretending as if he's not like seeing my last SMS. And she's like, no, I think he just like has a full-time job. And then she's like, I think he's like one of those people. And then she's like, yeah. Work. Work. She's like, I think he's pretending as if he's not like seeing my last SMS. And she's like, no, I think he just like has a full-time job. And then she's like, oh, he's like one of those people. And she's like, yeah.

John? John? That hurts my vagina.

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1: I know John has his faults, but everyone does.
0: John.
1: He can't read or write too well, and he can't say

Yes, the end of open tuning. I know, 4.9 Main FM. How about that? That's wacky stuff, isn't it? X meets Y, the B-side of their single. The Devil is John from 1986. Luann Ponder there on bass guitar and vocals, and Ron Kasuk doing all the other stuff. If you had a copy of that single, well, I reckon you'd be a wealthy person. And before that, we heard a bit of Zamrock from the 70s, Ngozi Family. And on vocals, Chrissy Zebi Tembo, Poem Writer's name of the track, from Gate Crash 78, and that's a new release. It's great that Zamrock stuff is coming out now, the Zambian rock. Web Chapel before that, obviously channeling Elliot Smith there. Fall All Around from Vernon Manor, that's a new release. Philly by Texas, Elliot Smith grew up in Texas too. Maybe it's in the water over there. And Hanny Lippard, Work, the title track from her album from 2020. British sort of like poet, writer, artist. And we started with Walter Verdin. I said he was German. No, of course he's Belgian. In fact, represented Belgium in the Eurovision Song Contest in 1983 with his group Pas de Deux. That's De Zeus van Adelijn from Walter Verdin. All right, well, I'm going to head off into the sunset. No, into the dawn almost. And we'll see you next Tuesday at 10 p.m. So stay tuned to 94.9 Main FM.

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0: 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Whichever way you're listening, welcome to the show. Thanks so much for joining me. Thank you also to Shop Betty for the last 2 hours of music and chat. Tune in again next Thursday, 1 till 3, for more trigger warning. Thank you also to the Castlemaine Farmers Market who sponsored this show. Make sure you head down to the Western Oval on Sunday morning for the market. So many delicious treats. And I've chatted about this for the past couple of weeks. This Sunday, they are holding a giant pumpkin competition. If you've grown the biggest or most bonkers pumpkin in the Shire this season, bring it along. Compete for prizes. You could get things like local produce hampers, not to mention serious bragging rights in the pumpkin community. There are categories like heaviest pumpkin, most unusual or quirkiest pumpkin, and the best decorated pumpkin, nothing carved, please. That the best decorated is just for kids under 12. So the giant pumpkin competition is happening this Sunday on Western Reserve. You can drop your pumpkins off from 9 a.m. Winners will be announced at midday, and it's free to enter your pumpkins as well. I cannot wait for this giant pumpkin comp. We just heard from NAMM favourite Courtney Barnett with One Thing at a Time from her new Creature of Habit album, which is out now. We are broadcasting today from beautiful Dja Dja Wurrung country. I'd like to pay my respects to Jarrah elders past and present and to any First Nations peoples listening today. Always was, always will be Aboriginal land. So today is my last show, which is a bit wah, but also, you know, exciting. New shows coming to Main FM very soon. Instead of playing new releases today, I'm going to be playing some of my favourite tracks that I've discovered over the last few years of doing Fresh Produce. I hope you like it and I hope you can stick around. Send me a text. Let me know what you've been listening to or maybe something that you've heard on this show that you've loved or just anything. Just send me a text. I would really love to hear from you. 0488 63186. That's 0488 63186. Let's get into it, though. As usual, this first bracket comes with a language warning. We're going to kick things off with Dochi. This is Denial is a River.
1: Hey, I thought it was all over.
2: What's up, Dochi?
3: Hey, girl.
2: You know, it's been a little minute since you and I have had a chat.
3: Has it really?
2: Probably since, like, your last EP, All the Places You'll Go.
3: Oh, wow. It's been a minute, yeah.
2: I've been getting some calls. Oh. People are a little bit worried about you.
3: Not worried.
2: And I know that I was kind of that outlet for you, so...
3: You were.
2: Why don't you just tell me what's been going on?

I've been all around town, bass thudding, drown as these sounds come in. I've been on a high, low, free souls go only where the love is. But I've been having mood swings.

That was Mood Swings from the very excellent London-based rapper Little Sims. That is from her Drop 7 album. Before Little Sims, we heard the equally excellent song Shower Song from Philadelphia rap and R&B artist Tierra Whack. That is from her album Worldwide Whack. And that came out in 2024. Both those albums came out in 2024, as did the track from the first album. The first track, you know what I mean. Denial is a River from Florida-born rapper, singer, songwriter Dochi. That is from her album Alligator Bites Never Heal. Such a great year for music. How great. Speaking of great, thanks so much to the excellent Sarah from Folks on Film, Sunday at Midday, for the text. Huge love to you, Sarah. Huge love to anyone listening. If you'd like to text in, I would love to hear from you. 04888 63186. Let's get into the next bracket. This is a band out of Brooklyn called Say She She. This is Reeling.

0: That was Reliquia from Spanish artist Rosalia, who I absolutely adore. I've played so much of her on this show. This is from Rosalia's album Lux, which came out last year. It is such a special album. If you like the sound of that, you should definitely listen to the whole thing. Maybe buy it on vinyl. It's really, really good. Before Rosalia, we heard Like I Say, I Run Away from British singer-songwriter Nilufar Yanya. That's from her album My Method Actor, which came out in 2024. And we started off that bracket with Reeling from Brooklyn-based disco-funk group Say She She. That's from their album Silver, which was released in 2023. A couple of sweet messages have come through on the text line from JC and Sparky. Glad to hear you're as excited as I am about this Sunday's pumpkin comp. And from Marty from the fabulous Ramble On Wednesday nights at 7 p.m. Thanks so much, legends. If you'd like to send through a text, go on, do it. 0488 63 186. This is Fresh Produce. My name's Emily. This is 94.9 Main FM. This is my last show. And here is a word from our incredible sponsors.
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That was Best for You and Me from Helado Negro, an artist who was born in Florida and has Ecuadorian roots. That is from his album Phaser. In the middle, we heard Mahal from NAM-based experimental group Glass Beams. That is the title track to an EP they released in 2024. And we started off that bracket with Floating Parade from British musician Michael Kiwanuka from his beautiful Small Changes album. Two of my favourite tunes from the past couple of years. Message to the Jump Out Jamaica crew, you guys rock and you're welcome. So nice to hear from you. So glad that you are enjoying the show and have enjoyed the show over the past couple of years. Let's get a little bit dancey. Let's get a little bit Swedish. This is Robin.

can find.

That one goes out to my lovely partner, Rich. That track, Hot Wife, from Canadian DJ and producer Tiga, collaborating there with German-Iraqi artist, DJ and producer Boys Noise. That song is from Tiga's new album, Hot Life. That is out now. Before Tiga, we heard Slugs of Love from Swedish group Little Dragon. That is the title track to their 2023 album. I really enjoy all of the honking saxophone in that track. It's so fun and so sluggish and lazy. And we started off that bracket with another Swedish legend, Robin, with her track Dopamine. That's from her new album, Sexistential, which came out last month. If you love Robin, you probably already know this, but she is touring and you can catch her at Rod Laver Arena on the 24th of November. Tickets are on sale now. All right, we might get a little bit moody now. This is from Rosie Lowe. This is Mood to Make Love.

0: It's a Jangle Out There is back for its lucky 13th year on air, still in the Thursday 5pm time slot. 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
4: And before those sponsor announcements, we heard One Stop from Aotearoa artist Aldous Harding. That's from her upcoming album, Train on the Island. That'll be out on the 8th of May. Can't wait for that. I love that track. Before Aldous Harding, another group from across the ditch, Tiny Ruins, with their gorgeous, gorgeous track, The Crab Water Baby. That is from their 2023 album, Ceremony. And we started off that bracket with Mood to Make Love from English singer-songwriter Rosie Lowe from her Lover Other album. So moody, so sublime. Love that one. Thanks so much for the message, What's Golden Owls. Fresh P loves you right back. Thank you, thank you. Let's jump back in. This is Maxo Cream. This bracket comes with a language warning.

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Keep your friends far, they only loyal when they use it. 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

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Reminisce on other days I was shooting, robbing, and stepping. I made some change, but I never change, nigga. 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

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If I keep giving you money, how that's gonna make you better? That love turned to envy, dedicated, and I made it. Late nights in studio, I'm slaving. All these niggas know it's gimme. Getting calls from the doctor saying daddy health declining. Jumped inside the Lamborghini, highway 59, I'm flying. I see you with Josh and Drew, looked at my mama and she cried. 10 minutes before I made it, say he passed away and died. And I'm thankful for them talks we had over dinner for Papa Doe. Real street legend to me.

That was Woo from English singer, songwriter and producer James Blake, teaming up with American rapper, and this is a fun fact that I didn't know until the other day when I was putting together today's show, professional wrestling manager Lil Yachty. That is from a stellar collaborative album they released together in 2024 called Bad Cameo. Really, really good one. Before James Blake and Lil Yachty, we heard Problems from American rapper Lakaylee 47. That is from her 2025 album For Promotional Use Only. And we started off that bracket with No, Then You Are Ho from Nigerian-American rapper Maxo Cream. If you've just tuned in, this is Fresh Produce. My name's Emily. This is my last show. Thanks for joining me. I'll be with you until 5, playing some of my favourite tunes from the past couple of years, like this one from Charlie Needs Braces.

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2: And before those sponsor announcements, we heard, slightly longer bracket, finishing off there with Window from LA-based singer-songwriter Spill Tab. That track was released as a single in 2023. Before Spill Tab, we heard Bit Crush from Nam-based alt-indie trio Telenova. That's from their album The Warning, which came out earlier this year. Before Telenova, we heard Back of My Hand from Frankston band The Bel Air Lip Bombs. That is from their fabulous album, Again, that is out now. And way, way, way back at the top of the bracket, we heard Wompu from Nam-based band Charlie Needs Braces. That is from their amazing Nyawa album, which came out last year. Thank you so much to Anne-Marie and Ewan for the message. I'm so happy to hear that you have enjoyed my little show over the past couple of years. It's been very lovely to have you listening. In case you didn't know, this is my last Fresh Produce show. Pretty exciting and sad, but mostly exciting. Anyway, I'll stop rabbiting. Let's get into our next bracket of some of my favourite tunes that have come out over the past few years. This bracket comes with a language warning. We're going to kick things off with Fontaine's DC. This is Starburster.

The light on the Piccadilly line, everyone could see where I was crying. I told you I was a writer, you smuggled a grin, you left me hanging.

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I got a nicotine patch for the summer. Yeah, I'm a ghost, doesn't mean I feel nothing. Put it on my ass, no tan line summer. I love my daddy, of course we're still together.

Twinkle, twinkle, twinkle, twinkle, twinkle. That was White Feather Hawk Tail Deer Hunter from American artist Lana Del Rey. A little love song to her alligator tour guide husband. That one will be on her upcoming album, Stove. That one might be out later this year. Who knows? It was meant to come out last year. Maybe it'll come out next year. We'll wait and see. Before Lana Del Rey, we heard Alberoni from English indie artist Baxter Jury teaming up there with R&B soul artist Jay Gray. That is the title track to his album, which came out last year. Baxter Jury played at the Forum on Tuesday night. I didn't go, did you? It sounded like it was super fun, so I'm kicking myself for not getting down to Melbourne to see him. And we kicked off that bracket with Starburster from Fontaines DC. It was really hard choosing this track because I love their album Romance. I feel like it's such a perfect album if you like kind of noisy, rambunctious tunes. I went with Starburster because I love the randomness of how Green Chatton rhymes. You should check out the lyrics to that track because they are quite bonkers. Anyway, Romance, one of my favourite albums ever. Hi, Kynan and Sam from Inner Space Fame, Saturday mornings from 11. Thank you for sending in two separate texts. Lovely to hear from you. Thanks for tuning in and thank you guys for having such a great show. Let us jump back in. Another fave. This is Way Dynamic.

was Peace from Cass McCombs from his great Interior Live Oak album, which came out last year. In the middle of that bracket, we heard Working on Me from Narm-based artists Winter McQuinn and Acacia Pip from their joint EP, Recently I've Been Missing the Colour Green. That one came out in 2024. And we started that bracket with People Settle Down from Narm alt-pop folk artist Way Dynamic from his brilliant album Massive Shoe. And that is it for today. That's it for Fresh Produce. Thank you so much for tuning in. Thanks for sending in messages. Thanks for letting me know that you have enjoyed what I've been playing over the past couple of years. I've had so much fun doing this show. I'm so extremely grateful to this beautiful Main FM community. You might still hear me around the traps. I'll be doing show feels here and there, so definitely don't despair. Stick around for It's a Jangle Out There, up next with Josh. We are going to go out with Fred Again and Obong Jaya. This is Adore You. This goes out to you. Take it easy. Catch you around.

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This is Kutcher Edwards. 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

0: Hi, I'm Marie Edwards, your State Member of Parliament for Bendigo West. 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
0: 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Is Vic there?

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Newcastle, Maine. You're on These Boots Are Made for Talking. My name is Ash. It's nice and early. We'll turn that down a little bit. 7:30 a.m., the 6th of May. Welcome. If you've just probably just waking up, hope you have a coffee in hand or a cup of tea. Like a nice chilly morning out there. And it's the cold time has truly arrived. So it's time to slow down. So that's what we're doing today. Well, this morning we're going to start with some nice slower songs, some cozy bedtime songs. Maybe not what you want if you're trying to get to work. Sorry about that. This show is proudly sponsored by Love Shack Brewing Co. Thank you to the team there. What are we? 6th of May. My gosh, May already. This is my second Wednesday breakfast radio. Very excited. I am thrilled to be here. And as always, we are proudly broadcasting from beautiful Jajawarang country. And I'd like to pay my respects to any First Nations people listening today. Always was, always will be Aboriginal land. I'm going to talk about what time of year we're in now a little later. Because it's May now, so it's a new season in the Jara calendar. And I think it's important that we all know where we're at, connecting to our environment. If you'd like to text in, please do 04-888-63-186. Sleepy little morning out there. I know I could have stayed in bed, but we're here. We made it. So I'm going to get some music started and I'll be back shortly when the world wakes up a little bit more. Even the birds weren't quite ready this morning, so that says a lot for me. I'm sort of in tune with the birds. We're going to start with some Sierra Farrell. As always, you're on 94.9 Main FM. Good morning. I'll be back shortly, Castlemaine. Have a nice morning.

That was Mama's Broke there with O Sun, otherwise known as Pale Night. Before that, we had the incredible version from Linda Ronstadt and Anne Savoy of A Due False Heart, one of my favourite covers. And at the top, we had none other than Sierra Farrell with West Virginia Waltz. You're on 94.9 Main FM. My name's Ash, and you're listening to These Boots Are Made for Talking, proudly sponsored by Love Shack Brewing Co. in the heart of Castlemaine. Always a good idea to go and get a feed there, maybe a cheeky beer if that's your thing. The food is delicious, and they've got a new menu recently, winter sort of cold menu, so highly recommend checking that out. It's always delicious. Yeah, we're just playing some nice, easygoing music to wake up. It is chilly, it's dark, it's the beginning of the cold season has started now. We had our beautiful April of sunshine, but now, yeah.

get ready for the cold. You gotta crack the beanies out. Wear some thermals if you're like me that work outdoors in the bush all day, sometimes in soggy, boggy areas. Yeah, you need to be onto it. Because I wasn't yesterday, and wet socks are not nice. Just a tip. You'll also notice, I think, kangaroos, black ducks, ngari, all very active as well. So be extra careful on the roads, especially in the mornings and, you know, dusk and dawn time. Yeah, so one sad incident on my way into radio this morning. And, yeah, not very nice. So not for me, but, yeah, just make sure you drive slower. Leave 10 minutes earlier. Small changes make a huge difference to wildlife. If you'd like to text in, please do on 0488 63 186. Would love to hear from you. How has your week been? How's it going? Maybe you've got something cool coming up. Maybe you're just excited to bunker down in this cold weather like I am. I do have to say we're going to Brian Cox this Saturday night in the city. Very cool astrophysicist, if everyone isn't familiar with that name, quite famous. And then after that, I never want to leave the house again. and I can't wait. I think it's okay to do those things when it gets cold. It's the time. It's the time to rest. All right. I'm just going to keep playing some nice music because that's what we're here for. Time is 7:46 a.m. So if you need to get moving, there you go. We're going to, yeah. Okay, we're going to just play some tunes. I'll be back shortly. Lovely to be here, Castleman. You're on 94.9 Main FM. This is Mavis Staples, Queen.

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2: It's all happening this weekend at the Tap Room. On Friday, May 8th, the Fiddle Chicks return to Castlemaine for an evening of folky fiddle mayhem. Then on Saturday night, it's the electrifying sounds of Joe Mears' Silver Bullets. And on Sunday, arvo, from 5 p.m, don't miss Jules Sheldon's Boundary Riders with Freya Josephine Holland. 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

Mountain Banjo there from master banjo player Rhiannon Giddens. You might recognize that as well from Red Dead Redemption if you're a gamer that's also interested in folk music. Before that, we had beautiful Kaya Keita with Saint Elizabeth, and at the top, of course, Queen Mavis Staples with You Are Not Alone. We also heard from some sponsors there in the middle, so thank you to the sponsors for keeping Main FM alive. You're with me, Ash, on these Boots Made for Talking, proudly sponsored by Love Shack Brewing Co. And you're on 94.9 Main FM. If you'd like to text in, please do. It's 04888 63186, and we're just about to tick 8 a.m. on the 6th of May. Ah, that's happening scarily quickly. But it's great because we are entering a new time, a new season in the Jarrah calendar, which I'm sure you've all noticed because we've really hit that cold streak now. And that's okay. That's normal. It happens every year. But it is Datim Datim, so that's Boomerang, and Waikulk time, and that is Wattle time. So that's exciting. So this time of year would be a lot of wooden tool making time of year. You'll also notice a lot of the wattles will be flowering out in the bush on the side of the road, in your garden, hopefully. And yeah, lots of other things happening this time of year. Yesterday I saw some lovely little brown, well, I hate saying this, but common brown froglets. I don't think there's anything common about them. Chirping away in the creek line. That was lovely. Southern brown tree frogs, they'll be heard calling a lot more often, especially along Forest and Campbell's Creek. You'll notice the bushy needlewoods are in flower, so that's the hakea. Very, very spiky, don't touch it. And yeah, lots of other stuff. There's just a few examples of what will be going on around us in our environment. And yeah, highly recommend taking a bush walk. This time of year is actually really beautiful and in the bush. And yeah, especially along the creeks. Lots of interesting things going on if you just sit and watch and listen for a while. Anyway, I'm just going to keep playing some tunes because it's early, it's cold outside. I hope you're having a lovely morning. I hope you've rugged up. It is going to get a little warmer in the day. I think top of 17, but mostly cloudy. So stay warm out there. Get the fire going if you've got one. That's always lovely. That's what I'll be doing when I get home. All right. Some Dolly Parton. Actually, this is a trio. This is obviously one of the best trios of all time, in my personal opinion. I'll back announce after, but it's Dolly and her two other queens that formed a trio many moons ago, and Dolly still talks about it being the highlight of her career, getting to perform with two other fantastic women, so talented, all of them. It's, of course, Linda Ronstadt and Emmylou Harris, if you don't know who I'm referring to. And, they wrote a couple of albums together, and they're brilliant, all of them. So here we go. I'll be back shortly. You're on 94.9 Main FM. Enjoy, Castleman.

Just want to give a big shout out to Dan the Frogman for tuning in. Thank you, Dan. Love you, mate. Have a great day out there.

Oh no, too soon. That was, of course, Johnny Fritz with Debbie Downers. I was having a good chuckle there. Thank you, Dan, for sending me the video. Of course, before that, we had Years from Sierra Farrell, and at the top, Wildflowers from the amazing trio, which is Dolly Parton, Linda Ronstadt, and Emmy Lou Harris. You are on 94.9 Main FM. Keep a little background music going, maybe. And you're on... My name's Ash, and you're on These Boots Made for Talking. Sorry, I had about a million things going at once there. This show is proudly sponsored by Love Shack Brewing Co. in the heart of Castlemaine. And, yeah, go grab a feed and a beer. See the delightful, beautiful bar staff there. Always a nice friendly smile when I walk in. If you'd like to text in like others have, and I should read this out, Rich, hello, and thank you so much. It's so good to be back. Appreciate you texting in and saying that. That's awesome. And listening in. Yeah, absolutely stoked to be on Breakfast Radio again after a small hiatus. But yeah, didn't last long. I missed it too much. So, yeah, if you'd like to text in like others have, please do on 04888 63186. Try not to say that too quickly. We're just going to keep the tunes coming because it's early. People are working already. It's cold. There's not much else to do this time of morning, I think, other than just listen to some music, maybe dance around to warm up a little bit. So we're going to put on some Broody Brothers. Dan, I hope you're still dancing out there, and I hope you find lots of beautiful frogs today. This is Dark and Stormy. Love you, Castlemaine.

Everybody's working in them cotton fields, just a little bit different than it used to feel. Yeah. Everybody's waiting on that rising.

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1: 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Let's go. 6:30 on a Saturday night. Main FM, we're feeling all right. I got the mic on. My name is Lifon. Putting words together like a hyphon. Nowadays, everybody want to talk like they got the mic, but that's me on a Saturday night. You should tune into the Wave, all right. The Wave's all right. The Wave, all right. All right, all right, all right, all right.
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the gun club there with Mother of Earth, of course, an oldie but a goldie. And before that, we had Charlie Crockett with Lonesome Drifter. Great song, one of my favorite artists who is just released another new album. So play some of that next week. And at the top, we had Dark and Stormy from the Broody Brothers, which is a new release. It's their EP that's just come out. So yeah, get around it. You're at 94.9 Main FM. My name's Ash. This is These Boots Are Made for Talking. And at running out of time, we've got about 20 minutes left. But stay tuned. Make sure you keep your radios on for the lowdown at 8:45 till 9. And then hopefully after that, we've got Jen Ward coming in for Mind Your Head. I haven't heard from Jen yet, but I assume she's coming in. And following on from Jen, you've got the amazing The Horn Section with Jeremy, which is a fabulous show. Really, really enjoy that. So keep your radios hot and keep tuning in and keep texting in. I'll say the number again, 0488-63186. If you'd like to text in, please do so. It's always nice to hear from the community. I do have a special guest coming on next week, beautiful Mel and her friend Elaine. If you don't know Mel, she is a Main FM presenter, but also she had the incredible Gung Ho Growers for about 10 years out in Harcourt. And that was just, yeah, the most fabulous local produce farm ever. And she's the most knowledgeable person when it comes to growing food locally. So we're going to have a chat about what she's got in store. There's a new little venture happening and I'm very, very excited, to share it with you all. And, Mel's going to come up with her friend who I believe was a big integral part of making this new thing, which I won't give away too quickly, happen. And yeah, we're going to play some country songs and it's going to be really lovely. Make sure you tune in next Wednesday. And Mel will be coming in from 8 a.m. So not too early. But yeah, very exciting. All right, I'm just going to keep playing some tunes while we still have time. Hope you're all having a lovely morning and staying warm. Love you, Castleman. I'll be back shortly.

Emily Waramara there with Boom Biddy Bye. Before that, we had incredible Emma Donovan with Black Nation, and at the top was 38 Special from Rattlesnake Milk. Big shout out to Kynan, who's texted in. Good to hear some Gun Club first thing in the morning. Couldn't agree more. That's the beauty of community radio. We do what we feel is best, and yeah. Speaking of, I am going to change it up a tiny bit. We're just going to bring it up a little bit for the last couple of tracks because I feel like it. And it's my show. So there you go. But language warning. Yes, if you've got little ears around you, now is the time to turn the music down and come back at 8:45 a.m. for the lowdown. Yeah, you've been with me, Ash, on These Boots Are Made for Talkin'. 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Stay tuned. Keep your radios hot. Keep text lines hot for all the presenters today. We do this for the love of it. And, yeah, very excited to be back next week with special guest Mel from Gung Ho Growers. That'll be a good one. And I will record that and put it on the Mixcloud later. All right. I'm going to love you and leave you with some Barker. Maybe we'll have a couple of Barker tracks if we can sneak them in. As said before, language warning. Thank you for everyone that's texted in and tuned in today. I'll see you next Wednesday. Love you, Castleman. This is King Brown.

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0: Good morning. You've tuned into The Lowdown for this week beginning Monday, 4th of May. My name's Annie Mack and I'm here in the studio with Peter.
1: Yeah, hi Annie.
0: How are you going?
1: Yeah, not too bad, thank you.
0: Good. As always, production and broadcasting for The Lowdown happens on Dja Dja Wurrung country. We acknowledge those elders past and present and any First Nations people that are listening today. Here at The Lowdown, we share the latest in community news and free or low-cost community events and classes. So grab yourself a pen to jot down any details, but don't worry if you miss something as the show is repeated at the same time every morning this week. Okay, let's get going for this week, Monday, 4th of May.
1: There's a documentary screening called The Water Protectors. Central Victorian Climate Action is presenting the documentary Nagana Yarrabain, The Water Protectors, from 3pm Saturday the 9th of May at West End Hall, Castlemaine. Nagana Yarrabain, The Water Protectors, follows senior cultural custodian Adrian Burugaba from the sacred Dungmabula Springs to the courtroom, the community and the national stage, documenting the Wangan and Jagalingu fight to protect their ancestral waters from destruction by Adani's Carmichael Mine. The film captures both the beauty of these ancient springs and the determination of the custodians to fulfil their sacred obligation under First Law to protect them. Entry is a $5 donation, cash or card, and tea and cake will be provided. So that's at 3pm on Saturday the 9th of May at the West End Hall in Castlemaine.
0: Yeah, sounds good.
1: Yeah.
0: Teens and screens. Learn how to connect with teens in today's digital world at the free session Teens and Screens, Navigating Technology Together. This will be held at the Castlemaine Library from 4:30pm Thursday 14th of May. So parents will be offered insights into teen tech habits and empowered to guide their kids towards safe, creative and positive online experiences. Presented in partnership with Mount Alexander Shire Council and Delkaya Health, the session will be led by the Health Services Community Health Nurse, Bron Grieve. Bookings are required, so reserve your spot by searching Eventbrite Teens and Screens.
1: Another great event at the library, Annie.
0: Yeah, always.
1: Town Open Day. Are you looking to meet new people, learn about the different ways to get involved in your community, or maybe just hankering to pick up a new hobby? Well, Castlemaine Community House, Get Connected Mount Alexander and Delkaya Health and Mount Alexander Shire Council have all joined forces to present the inaugural Town Open Day. Sounds good.
0: Yeah.
1: It's going to be a community-focused gathering designed to bring together local social groups and clubs from across the Shire to showcase their activities for community members to come along, try and sign up. The event aims to strengthen social connections and build long-term community relationships and resilience across the Shire through creating a single accessible entry point. So whether you're already involved in community life or you're new to town and looking for ways to connect, this event could be for you. Town Open Day will take place from 10am till 2pm on Saturday the 16th of May at Castlemaine Botanical Gardens, number 2 Walker Street, Castlemaine, or opposite the Mill Complex.
0: Yeah. Castlemaine SES High Tea. 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It's going to be in the elegant garden room at the Buddha Historic Home and Garden from 2pm to 4pm, Sunday 17th of May. 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
1: 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Keir's practice celebrates the beauty and significance of ordinary things, familiar places, daily observations, colour, texture and the dynamic space between representation and abstraction. Keir has been recognised as a finalist in numerous art prizes, including the Len Fox Painting Prize, Banyule Works on Paper Prize, Castlemaine Art Museum Experimental Print Prize, Waverley Art Prize, Mildura Triennial Print Prize, and Swan Hill Print and Drawing Acquisitive Awards.
0: Wow, very accomplished.
1: Yeah, she's very accomplished. 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
0: From ableism to allyship, there's a free community forum focusing on breaking down barriers and building safer, more inclusive communities, and that's coming to our region on Monday, 18th of May. So the From Ableism to Allyship, Bendigo and Surrounds Inclusive Community Forum, has been co-designed by local people with disability and will bring together people with disability, community leaders and service providers to have open, constructive conversations about the barriers that continue to shape everyday life. 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Delivered by the Rights Information and Advocacy Centre, Women with Disabilities Victoria and local self-advocacy groups, the forum will run from 10:30 a.m. to 12:30 p.m. It's on Monday, 18th of May, and it's followed by lunch. And it's going to be held at the Larnam Guruk, the Jajawarong Corporate and Community Centre in Golden Square, Bendigo. So for more information, search From Ableism to Allyship, Bendigo at Humanitix.
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0: And it could be time to act up, Peter.
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0: always me. Always time. So anyone listening who's got a secret yearning to try your hand at acting or wanting to brush up on your acting skills, experienced local actor and director Bridget Haylock is offering new adult acting workshops that encompass method techniques to explore the actor's instrument, develop confidence and have fun. So these two-hour classes will run over 8 sessions from May 1st to June 19th. They'll be at the Wesley Hill Hall Friday evenings from 5 p.m. to 7 p.m. The classes are $30 for a casual session or $220 for the whole term. And Bridget is also offering youth screen acting workshops, and that's aimed at 12 to 18-year-olds. The term has already started, but aspiring thespians can attend casually for $30 a session, with classes running until June 22nd. And those classes are 2 hours. They're held every Monday from 5 to 7 at the mess hall at the old Castlemaine Jail. Bridget's had a creative practice for a long time, and it encompasses writing and performance, and she continues to appear in theatre, film and TV, music and radio productions in Australia.
1: Wow. I think if you attend one of these workshops, you'll be in really good hands.
0: Yeah.
1: She's amazing, Bridget.
0: Yeah. So if any of that interests you, if you're an adult or a young person looking to tweak your acting skills or get started, contact Bridget on 0409 806 864.
1: There's new heritage controls for Maldon. Updates to the heritage controls for Maldon's historic central area are being proposed, and community members are invited to have their say. Mount Alexander Shire Council is looking at correcting outdated information, improving the maps, and explaining more clearly why the area is important. Maldon is a significant historical town, and the updates will help protect its buildings, streets and public spaces. The amendment with the proposed updates are now on public display at the Council's offices in Littleton Street, Castlemaine, until Friday the 22nd of May. Community members are invited to view the document and provide feedback via a number of ways. 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That's N for Nelly, dot Lord, N dot Lord.
0: As in our Lord God.
1: Yeah.
0: Goes straight to the high notes.
1: Goes straight to the big guy. Or you could post your feedback to Mount Alexander Shire Council Planning Team, PO Box 185, Castlemaine, Victoria 3450. And for more information about the planning scheme amendment process, visit the Planning Scheme and Amendment section of the Council's website.
0: And the main game's back on, Peter.
1: Wow.
0: Woohoo.
1: Can't wait.
0: Castlemaine, the main game is on at Camp Reserve on Sunday, the 7th of June. So put that in your diary now, peoples. Yes, the favourite game, the main game, is coming up. And it's going to be fun to be part of all the action by joining the main game cheer squad. Cheer squad members get to dress up in their team colours of the Mighty Rockatoos, which is red, yellow and black, or the Radio Galahs, which is pink and grey. But, you know, of course, in Castlemaine, anything colourful, sparkly or rainbow never goes astray.
1: Of course.
0: At the start of the match, the cheer squad form a tunnel for the players as they run onto the field. And then, with pom-poms aloft, they can prance around the sidelines, strut their stuff behind the goalposts, and generally just share high-energy vibes to get the crowd pumped.
1: Prancing and strutting.
0: Oh, there you go. I think you'd be good at that.
1: In, yeah.
0: Yeah. In your colours. To register interest for the cheer squad, email news@mainfm.net. We'd love you to be there in person. 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

0: Tune in to Able Radio every Friday afternoon between 1 and 3pm. 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

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Yeah. 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
1: It's a Jangle Out There is back for its lucky 13th year on air. 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It's a Jangle Out There, Thursdays from 5 on Main FM, sponsored by Enviro Shop Newstead, applying their energy to your energy.